0: That overturned semi we reported on Tuesday tied up traffic on Highway 101 from 6 a.m. until 10 p.m. Tuesday. The difficult and complicated recovery required many hours of coordinated work by Washington State Police, Washington State Department of Transportation, multiple towing and recovery crews, the Brennan Fire Department, Quilcene Fire and Rescue, and the Jefferson County Sheriff's Office, and the resulting closures and delays caused extensive backups and significant challenges for those traveling through the area. Some individuals were even posting requests for possible places to spend the night in Squim. By 10:35 that evening, the semi had safely been removed and towed away, and traffic was beginning to move again. Thanks to an anonymous $22,000 donation inspired by recent life-saving during the roadie run, every Jefferson County Sheriff's Office patrol vehicle will soon carry an AED, an automated external defibrillator. A portable device that analyzes the person's heart rhythm, AEDs can deliver electric shock and can help restore a normal heartbeat during sudden cardiac arrest. East Jefferson Fire and Rescue will be training the Sheriff's Department on how to use the new equipment. After months of debate, the Jefferson County Board of Commissioners has decided against sending a letter to Emily Randall to support the proposed transfer of Protection Island and the Dungeness Spit to the Jamestown Sklallam Tribe. Between concerns raised by local citizens and federal funding vacillations, Commissioner Eisenhower told the leader it felt premature to weigh in on this matter. Jefferson County Health has lifted its closure of shellfish harvesting on beaches in Port Townsend Bay, Admiralty Inlet, Maristone Island, Kilisut Harbor, and Mystery Bay. Recent testing by the Washington State Department of Health has revealed that harmful biotoxin levels have dropped for all species of clams, oysters, and mussels. Beaches in Discovery and Squim Bays, as well as Hood Canal, remain closed. For a map of safe shellfish harvest areas, visit www.doh.gov/shellfishsafety.htm. All campfires are now prohibited in Olympic National Forest and Olympic National Park, but gas and propane stoves, lanterns, and heating devices are permitted in campgrounds and wilderness areas if no flammable material is within 3 feet of the devices. Stoves must be equipped with an on-off switch or valve that can immediately extinguish the flame. For those planning to head to Anacortes or the San Juan Islands via the Port Townsend-Coupeville Ferry, be advised that the Washington State Department of Transportation is beginning construction on a new roundabout between State Route 20 and Campbell Lake Road. Beginning at 6 a.m. Monday, August 17th, State Route 20 will be reduced to a single lane near Campbell Lake Road, and a temporary signal will alternate traffic through the three-way intersection until 6 p.m. Friday, September 4th. Assume progress through that intersection will be slower and plan your ferry departures accordingly. This coming Saturday marks the 35th year of the Uptown Street Fair, which is set to run from 9 a.m. to 4 p.m. at the intersection of Lawrence and Tyler Streets. Kids' arts projects will be on the grass and sidewalks, while the Port Townsend Arts Guild will showcase artists and craftspeople who will be offering dyed dresses and shirts, porcelain and high-fire pottery, worked and cast sterling jewelry, woven rugs, spun wool, knitted items, hand-sewn bags, restructured furniture, leatherwork, felted items, glass switch plates and beads, wall hangings, watercolors, paintings, hand-blown glass, and more. And finally, the Jefferson County Fair is this weekend. Jefferson County Public Health has some reminders for county fair visitors to help prevent the spread of disease. If you are sick with flu-like illness, stay home and avoid spreading the illness to other people or animals. Wash your hands often with soap and running water after touching animals and/or equipment. Don't take toys, pacifiers, cups, bottles, strollers, or similar items into the animal areas. Don't drink, eat, touch, or put anything in your mouth or touch your eyes while in animal areas. Also note that between now and Sunday, no dogs, woof, are allowed on the fairgrounds. 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I'm Taylor Clark for Diane Walker. 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
1: 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The Jefferson County Library is hosting a live and online discussion of Eula Biss's best-selling book, Having and Being Had, which Time magazine described as a powerful look at the ways in which we assign value to the people, places, and things that comprise our lives. The discussion will take place online and also at the Humphrey Room at the library from 5:45 to 7 p.m. For more information, visit the Jefferson County Library website. On tonight's entertainment calendar, Vintage presents the spirit-lifting sounds of Wilderson from 3 to 5 p.m. KPTZ joins with Port Townsend Main Street's Concerts on the Dock to welcome the powerhouse vocals and energetic soul, funk, and pop of Marmalade. The Pope Marine Park venue and beer garden open at 4:30, and the performance runs from 5 to 7 p.m. Live Bossa Nova Jazz with Harbor Jazz at the Bottle Shop inside the Bishop Hotel gets underway from 5 to 7 p.m. It's board game night at Strange Days Comics and Games from 5 to 8:30 p.m. You can bring your instrument to the Keg and I and join a musician jam and sing-along from 6 to 8 p.m. There's an open mic night at Quill Scene Lantern from 6 to 10 p.m. And the weekly open mic night at the Crazy Otter commences from 7:30 to 9 p.m. Roots Fusion Dancing on the newly renovated dance floor at Brigitte's Loft, upstairs above Bizarre Girls Yarn Shop, gets moving from 7 to 9:30 p.m. At the Rose Theater, Spider-Man Brand New Day and The Odyssey continue at the Rose and Rosebud. Upstairs inside the Starlight Room, The Invite carries the afternoon, and Blade Runner The Final Cut plays in the evening as the Starlight's neo-noir series continues. See the Rose Theater's website for showtimes and tickets. Spider-Man Brand New Day wraps up its stay at the Wheel Inn Motor Movie along with the comedy The Breadwinner. Starting tomorrow, you can see Minions and Monsters paired with The Odyssey. Gates open at 7:30 p.m. and the show starts at dusk. And coming soon on Friday, the annual Jefferson County Fair opens its gates for a welcoming weekend of exhibits, food, and fun for the whole family. This year's theme, Future in Full Bloom, celebrating our county's youth. The fair runs from Friday, August 14th through Sunday, August 16th. 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Elsewhere on Friday, old-time fiddle tunes with Dave Thielk and friends live in Taps at the Guardhouse from 3 to 5 p.m. It's the Bread and Gravy Duo in the spotlight at Vintage from 4:30 to 6 p.m. And guitarist Bill Volmet lights up the old alcohol plant from 6 to 8 p.m. Saltfire Theater's wildly physical and imaginative production of The Wind and the Willows continues at Finn River Cidery with performances in the Orchard on Friday and Saturday at 4:30 p.m. and Sunday at 7 p.m. Bring a blanket or chair and lose yourself in the beautiful setting for this unique and charming production. And right after the play, the Hot Club Swing Jam, hosted by Ms. Jessica and friends, gets underway on the Cidery Garden stage from 7 to 9 p.m. See Finn River's website for details on all the weekend fun. On Saturday, the 35th annual Uptown Street Fair gets underway from 9 a.m. to 4 p.m. This beloved community tradition brings Uptown to life with music performances all day long, the Port Townsend Farmers Market, the Arts Guild's Arts and Crafts Fair, and an unbelievably brief but colorful parade down Lawrence Street. Find out more at ptmainstreet.org. Elsewhere on Saturday, the Olympic Chamber Music Fellowship will be presenting Romantic Confessions, an afternoon with the music of Brahms, Webern, and Arinsky, performed at the Wheeler Theater in Fort Worden from 2 to 4:30 p.m. More music throughout the day includes Combo Yoro playing the Vintage Stage from 4:30 p.m. to 6:30 p.m. Saturday Sounds with rotating local musicians continue at the Bishop Block Bottle Shop from 5 to 7 p.m. The MKB Trio returns to the Keg and I from 6 to 8 p.m. The award-winning jazz singer and songwriter Eugenie Jones brings her commanding style to the Finn River Cider Garden Stage from 7 to 9 p.m. The Good Time Kellys bring their infectious sounds to the Crazy Otter from 7 to 10 p.m. KPTZ and Rain Shadow Recordings welcomes the impressionistic talents of guitarist, composer, storyteller Hiroya Tsukamoto to Rain Shadow Recording in Fort Worden for a very special performance that begins at 7:30 p.m. And it's karaoke with Louie's World at the Uptown Pub from 9 p.m. to 1 a.m. On Sunday, it's the Dirk Anderson Trio for brunch at the old alcohol plant from 11 a.m. to 1 p.m., a second day.

0: 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And the Mississippi Hot Dogs bring the strings to close out a very busy weekend at the Uptown Pub from 7 to 9 p.m. That's it for the Thursday calendar. 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
4: I squatchinus chayacha, which means good day, my friends, in Nustlaimutsin, or the Tsklallam language, the language of the local Tsklallam people. My name is Timothy O'Connell of the Jamestown Tsklallam tribe. The Tsklallam word of the week is chpai, which means the wood of the western cedar. If you wanted to refer to the cedar tree, you would say chpaiich. I'll say the word twice more. Chpai. Chpai. Used in a sentence, kwatsin chi chpai, which means, I took some cedar. Hatningtsin atsa ns ahla. Hoit kuin is chayacha. Thank you for being with us today, and goodbye for now. This is Timothy O'Connell of the Jamestown Tsklallam Tribe. Join us next time for the Tsklallam Word of the Week.
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5: ¿Quieres aprender español o inglés como segunda lengua? 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
6: From Feature Story News in Washington, I'm James Goodison. Conservative commentator Scott Jennings is the reported frontrunner to succeed Caroline Leavitt as White House press secretary, though internal candidates within the communications team are also being discussed. Leavitt announced on Wednesday she would leave the role at the end of August, and US President Donald Trump said she would become one of his top outside advisors. The president has a history of making unconventional staffing choices. Nick Harper reports from Washington.
7: We're hearing that potentially Harrison Fields, the White House principal deputy press secretary, might be promoted, or the White House communications director, Stephen Chong. Those would be the conventional choice, of course, but bear in mind, Donald Trump doesn't always go with conventional choices, and he might choose someone who's a loyalist, maybe a TV personality, or someone he feels can promote his message in a strong way on television.
6: Israeli forces and police have launched

0: A fresh attempt on Thursday to evacuate settlers who have been besieging Palestinian homes in the West Bank village of Qusra for days. The United States ambassador to Israel, Mike Huckabee, widely regarded as one of the strongest supporters of the settlement movement, condemned the siege as a horrific act of terrorism. Israel's public broadcaster reports the Trump administration is growing increasingly angry with the Israeli government for failing to curb a sharp rise in settler violence. Blake Sifton has more from Tel Aviv.
1: Ambassador Mike Huckabee is known to be a strong and outspoken supporter of the settler movement. He regularly visits settlements in the West Bank, and he often refuses to even use the name West Bank for the territory, instead calling it Judea and Samaria, which is the biblical term favored by settlers and their supporters. Now, in a possible explanation for this shift in tone, Israel's public broadcaster is reporting that the Trump administration is increasingly frustrated and angry with the Netanyahu government for not doing enough to stop growing settler attacks in the West Bank and, in their words, allowing anarchy to spread.
0: And the S&P 500 has hit a fresh all-time intraday high on Thursday as cooling inflation data and a surge in technology stocks lifted Wall Street, with the broad market index up 0.5% and the Nasdaq gaming a 0.7%. Among the stories driving tech sentiment, the Financial Times reports that investors expect artificial intelligence company Anthropic to go public at a value of $2 trillion or more. Mitch McCann reports from New York.
2: Anthropic has signalled an IPO was coming when it filed the necessary paperwork at the start of June, reportedly targeting September or October to launch on the Nasdaq. Anthropic's current valuation is around $1 trillion. Investors say that its rising revenue could double the company's valuation very soon. Investors, according to the report, also see annualised revenue reaching between $100 billion and $120 billion by the end of 2026.
3: With FSN Spotlight, I'm Simon Marks, looking today at the growing realization by America's competitors, and in some cases its enemies, that they can use economic choke points to concentrate mines in Washington. We are, of course, all still talking about Iran's closure of the Strait of Hormuz and its realization that it has the capacity, never previously exercised, to upend the world's economy. Edward Fishman is an international relations scholar who previously worked at the US Defense, State and Treasury Departments, and says China may have started the trend in 2025 when it responded to President Trump's tariffs by putting restrictions on the export of its rare earths.
4: When China retaliated asymmetrically on April 4th, so 2 days after Liberation Day, and then within weeks, you had Ford idle its factory for the Explorer SUV, it sent shockwaves across Washington, because the idea is that we have to basically have some level of detente with China until we can break this chokehold that China has over rare earths. So I think in many ways, China demonstrated to the world in 2025 that instead of just capitulating under American economic pressure, you can strike back using your own choke point and potentially leverage the fact that America may have less pain tolerance than an authoritarian country like China, and maybe end up in a better place.
3: He spoke to Foreign Policy magazine and thinks there are other potential choke points out there. We'll hear about those tomorrow. With FSN Spotlight, I'm Simon Marks.
0: Now a look at your latest headlines. Conservative commentator Scott Jennings is the reported frontrunner to succeed Caroline Levitt as the White House press secretary. Levitt announced she would leave the role at the end of August this week. Israeli forces have launched a fresh attempt on Thursday to evacuate settlers who have been besieging Palestinian homes in the West Bank for days. And the S&P 500 hit a fresh all-time intraday high on Thursday as inflation data and a surge in tech stocks lifted Wall Street. And that's the latest from FSN. I'm James Goodison.
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6: Did you know that a ship full of gold probably lies in a shipwreck just 1 mile off Point Wilson? On Friday, April 1st, 1921, the governor was making a routine trip from San Francisco to Seattle, carrying 240 passengers and crew. She had just dropped off some passengers in Victoria and was heading southeast toward Puget Sound. All was calm until she rounded Port Townsend when the SS West Heartland, departing Port Townsend for India, came out of the dark and rammed into the governor amidships on her starboard side, ripping open a 10-foot gash in her iron hull. After Point Wilson's station keeper, William Thomas, heard the ship's whistles and sounds of the collision, he initiated rescue efforts. The ship immediately began taking on water. The captain of the West Hartland acted quickly and ordered full speed ahead to try and plug the hole with his own ship. As the passengers and crew were clamoring topside, matters were made worse with power going out on the governor. Now they had to act fast in the dark. Most of the passengers and crew were able to make it over to the West Hartland. But some weren't so lucky. The Washburn family was asleep when the ramming happened. The bow sliced their room in half, seriously wounding Mr. Washburn and trapping the two girls in their beds. Although Mrs. Washburn could have evacuated, she stayed with the two girls to comfort them as they all three drowned. In all, 8 lives were lost. Today, the wreck lies in 240 feet of water, 1 mile off Point Wilson, in very turbulent water. And what about that gold? In another episode of Did You Know, we'll describe the many salvage attempts over the century since the tragic shipwreck.
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1: In the late 60s, my old partner, Randy Bachman, and I each had written a song. And ironically, they were both in the same key. And for some strange reason, we decided to try and squash the two together. And for some equally strange reason, it worked. And they sounded like this.

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1: Hello, this is Debron Kelso, host of this edition of Nature Now for the end of August. This week, we are very happy to go on explorers at Anderson Lake State Park with our guide, naturalist extraordinaire Jeff Hammerson. We are also joined by our fellow nature lover and recorder Meg Amos, along with a special guest, my sister Nancy, visiting from Colorado. Welcome to all of you.
2: Thank you.
3: Thanks.
1: So, here is our mystery sound of the week, and it's one that Jeff recorded himself.

0: That's a cool sound, isn't it? And Jeff, we'll play it again at the end of the program. You guys probably suspect what it is, but there's more to the story than you think. And Jeff is going to tell us about it when we end our show. We are here at Anderson State Park, and it's about a 20-minute drive south of Port Townsend. And it was added to the Washington State Park system in 1969. There's an extensive trail system, and it's a great area for day hikes or horseback or non-motorized bike rides. And it consists of a 496-acre day-use park surrounding a 70-acre lake. It's named for a relative of Amanda Anderson, who was a previous owner of the property. The lake is sadly extremely prone to periodic outbreaks of toxic algae, which often closes its water to recreational use. The lake is surrounded by warning signs and generally closed from May to October because of the health hazards associated with cyanobacteria, also known as blue-green algae. Dog owners need to be especially cautious to leash their dogs when enjoying the area and make sure that they don't drink the waters, as the toxins can be lethal. Speaking of which, we should probably start our talk talking about these toxins because they're going to impact our visit today. Jeff is a great lover of amphibians, and usually we would just be dashing down to the lake and dip netting straight away, but we can't do that now. So Jeff, do you want to talk a little bit about the toxic algae problem here?
1: Yeah, I guess so. It's a big inhibiting factor for what a lot of people like to do here at the lake, fishing, but for people who are interested in wetlands and aquatic wildlife, it kind of keeps us back out of the water. But the toxins are, you wouldn't really know it if you walked up to the lake and just looked at it right now, but the toxin level was tested about a little over a week ago, or maybe it was a week ago, and it was very high, dangerously high. So by looking at the lake, you can't really see that there's anything wrong going on. And that's a little scary because you could easily just assume it's fine. But it's pretty well known now since 2006 or 2007, I think it was, that
0: dog died.
1: Yeah.
0: And that was so awful.
1: Yeah. And so the testing now is found every year. This is developing into a dangerous situation. So the cyanobacteria produce the toxin. The main one that causes the problem is called anatoxin A, and it's a neurotoxin, so it interferes with all kinds of bodily functions and can result in paralysis of your respiratory system and all that. So really bad stuff. But the interesting thing I've been wondering about is this affecting amphibians, for example? Because that's one of the things I like to look for here. And there's nice populations of several species here. And through this period when the toxins have been known to be dangerous, there have been lots of amphibians here. And they're reproducing. And as a matter of fact, one of the best locations for the western toads that are here, their breeding occurs right down to the boat launch, which is where they test for the toxins at that exact point. And there are also other frogs there, Pacific tree frogs and northern red-legged frogs. And they seem to be not affected, but we don't have anything to really like, well, what would it be like if the toxins weren't here? So it's hard to be definitive about saying they're not affected.
0: Yep.
1: There have been some laboratory studies that show that amphibians can be negatively affected by these toxins when they're at really high concentrations. But I'm not aware of any field studies that have kind of tried to relate amphibian activity or reproduction in relation to toxin levels. But like I say, here it seems like there's no disappearance of the amphibians.
0: That's good news.
1: So that's, yeah. And we hope to find some today when we take a little walk by the lakeshore without going in the water.
0: Yeah, that's right.
1: That's a bummer, but.
0: I know. But this lake in particular is subject to those high levels because it doesn't have any way to flush out, right? I mean, it's pretty self-contained, and it's a small watershed. You were telling me how small
1: like
0: it is. It's
1: only like a little less than 1 square mile, the latest calculation for the watershed for the lake. I mean, that's hardly anything. It's just what you see around the lake, basically. It doesn't go very far. And so that input from little rivulets that are mostly seasonal is pretty small. And then there's one outlet stream at the south end of the lake, and that has a small amount of outflow as well. And it could have been affected when they improved or built Anderson Lake Road that crosses that outlet stream. It could have interfered somewhat, but there's not probably much difference, because if you look at the old topo maps, I was doing that this morning, actually, going back to the 1930s, and there's some maps from the U.S. Geological Survey from that period, and the lake looked, you know, the mapped part of the lake looks pretty much as it does now, so it hasn't really changed, I don't think, because of that outflow modification when they built the road. I'm sure there's been some small change, but it hasn't been anything like dramatic.
0: I was doing a little bit of research this morning too, and found a really great piece on this lake and the studies that they've been doing, the Washington Department of Ecology, on their blog site for the 19th of February 2021, did a piece just on Anderson Lake, and they did cores of the lake and found that it's really in the last 3 decades that they've gotten the increased level of cyanobacteria, right?
1: Well, it's actually that study shows that the cyanobacteria population has been pretty rich here, even going back 300 years. But what you're getting at is that the toxin producing strains of those cyanobacteria have changed, so that in the last 3 decades, as you were getting at, the toxin-producing strains have proliferated. But there have been lots of different kinds of cyanobacteria here over a really long time.
0: Because it's a closed system.
1: And part of the issue that always comes up is that this used to be a livestock grazing area, and the open areas of the park that are still, you know, they're open now, they're maintained as, you know, most of the park's forested, but there are some open areas. That was all grazing land for a period of decades in the early 1900s to 1970 or so. Well, when the park got established, then that stopped. But so there was a lot of cattle manure and so forth that added to the nutrients that are sitting in the bottom of the lake. To have a lot of cyanobacteria, you need a lot of nutrients, and you need warm water. And so the nutrients here aren't getting washed in from like some other place. They're here already. They're in the lake bottom sediments. And they get stirred up, brought into the water column, and feed that cyanobacteria growth and the toxin production by those. Yeah, so it's kind of interesting that it's not like, oh, it's washing in from this. There's no remedy that's...
0: And they're increased by increased temperature. So with climate change, we can expect that there'll be more of that rather than less.
1: Could be, yeah, could be. So it was interesting studies they've done here, and it makes you scratch your head like, okay, where do we go if we want to get this lake into a... non-toxic situation. There's no obvious solution for that, so people are still trying to figure that out. Just getting the basic information about which cyanobacteria are the problem, and how did they get here in the first place? Why is it like just 3 decades ago this became an issue?
0: I love that they did a core sample of the lake. I mean, that you could see, you know, different layers and sample from a long time back. And relate it to what's happening today.
1: Yeah, that study showed that because they could monitor well before there was any development around here, and then through this agricultural period when there was livestock here, there was a big pulse of cyanobacterial activity during that period when it was agricultural. And then soon as that stopped and the lake became surrounded by state park and protected from that kind of use, then the levels went way down to what they were well before the agricultural period.
0: Uh-huh.
1: So then you would think, oh, well, then things should be okay now and better. But actually, they've gotten worse as far as the toxins go.
0: Well, that is all very interesting, and we'll just have to do future studies the way so many things are. We don't have the full answer, but we've got little hints of where to go with future studies.
1: Yeah, so one thing we can do is go down to the lake outlet today, where you can actually get near the water without getting into it and without crossing any barriers, let's say, you know, because the boat launch is pretty clearly marked off limits.
0: Yep.
1: That's just to actually keep, not that you can't stand next to the lake and enjoy it, but just make sure people don't get in there with their dogs on a leash or anything like that. So it's pretty clearly marked. But down there, we can easily be in an upland area and see what we can find.
0: If there's any that sounds good. Let's
1: frogs
0: go.
1: Going out
0: let's
1: today.
0: Go on a little wander.
1: Got it. Well, we didn't have to go very far. We just started down the trail at the south end of the lake, and we have a little frog.
0: Isn't he a beauty, or she a beauty?
1: We can say it's an it, because at this age, we're not sure whether it's a he or she.
0: Oh, it's quite a gorgeous one.
1: So this is one that is a product of this year's reproduction.
0: Uh-huh.
1: So last winter, when they laid their eggs, and they hatched out in the shallows of the lake here, and they turned into little tadpoles or larvae, and have grown up and have already turned into, lost their tails and turned into little frogs, grown their legs.
0: So when they'll then be a year in this state, and then the next year they'll reproduce? How old do they have to be before they have eggs?
1: At least 2 years. For the females, maybe 3 or maybe even 4. Depends on the kind of the local situation. I don't think anyone's really studied it at this particular site. It varies from as short as 2 years for some males to 3 or 4 years for females, and kind of on average. But
0: and so to define it as a red-legged frog, I see it's got that salmony pale orange line along the top, and then red-legged is there underneath. Even at this age, you're getting a red cast to the underside of the legs. Is that what you look for?
1: Yeah, right. Unless you're red-green colorblind like me, then you
0: then
1: can
0: you
1: use other things.
0: Yeah,
1: exactly. So we're looking at a frog that's about an inch and a half from the tip of its snout to the rear end of its rump. And its legs are
0: twice that long. Yeah.
1: And it was out here along the trail in the shade.
0: Grassy.
1: Yeah, it's kind of a grassy, shady area. And they'll do that. They leave the water. How far are we from the lake here? We're quite a ways. I'd say the nearest standing water is several hundred yards away.
0: Uh-huh.
1: But they roam out into the woods and feed and grow all through the summer and fall. And then once the winter hits, then they have to find a place to...
0: Would they go under logs and downed debris?
1: They will, and also underwater.
0: Okay.
1: So these frogs will often hibernate, if you want to call it that. It's really just an inactive period. It's not like mammalian hibernation, but for all practical purposes, it's the same. They're just inactive for the whole winter when it's really cold. And then if it happens to warm up a little bit, then they can become active. Around here, it's not usually that severe a winter, so...
0: Uh-huh.
1: They can get some activity. And then, as I said, they breed. Well, we call it the winter technically because, you know, the breeding might start before the vernal equinox, which is March 20-something.
0: Yep.
1: So they'll be done breeding by then sometimes. Depends on the year. If it's super cold year, then it might be delayed.
0: And will they vocalize as much as our Pacific tree frogs?
1: Yeah, but you don't hear them so much. They're not as loud, and they're kind of... They actually sometimes call underwater. So,
0: I think we talked about that, you know, a couple years ago when you were talking about amphibians with us and how the sound is amplified underwater.
1: It certainly carries well enough for them to communicate that way underwater, but it's kind of a grunting sound, and it doesn't carry very far. Like the tree frog calls, you can hear them from like a mile away sometimes.
0: Well, and they're so tiny. I mean, you just can't believe that they're so loud.
1: Yeah.
0: Well, how cool.
1: So I'm holding it, and it's stopped struggling now, and just kind of hold the legs, not the end of the leg, but kind of near the shoulder area. So if it does happen to struggle, it doesn't twist the leg.
0: Yep.
1: And then hold the other one kind of under my thumb, too. So you can see it well, and now we can just...
0: We can let's see what happens. Happily on its way.
1: If we put it down where it's going to bolt for cover, or it's down on the ground...
0: It's a little stunned. Now it's hopping away.
1: 6 inches, 8 inches. It's about a foot, 3 inches, 6 inches, 10 inches. These are how its hops are going. There's about a 10-inch hop, and it's heading over into the thick vegetation along the side of the trail. Now it's in cover, and we can't see it. All right.
0: Oh, nice. That was great. We probably won't even make it to the lake because we all are interested in so many things. And here we've got a Steller's Jay feather. And I haven't heard them yet, but clearly it's this beautiful blue, vibrant blue feather. We do get bluebirds here, but they not very much, and they are passing through. But we get quite a few Steller's Jays. You'll know them by their raucous tones, and I seem to see that I hear them especially in the fall at my place. Mm-hmm. Jeff, what about you?
1: Same. Mm-hmm. Around here, I know one of the neighbors, and they nested right near here. At least 1 year they did.
0: Oh, mm-hmm. Cool.
1: But what's really cool about birds with blue feathers, so what we're looking at is a feather that's largely gray, but it has a very distinct dark blue band on one side of the vein, which makes it around here very clearly the Steller's Jay, but there's not one molecule of blue pigment in this feather. None. There's only melanin is the only pigment in this feather, which is a dark kind of gray or blackish color. So why is it blue? Well, it's only blue when we're looking at reflected light, because they're like little air bubbles in the microscopic structure of the feather here that you can't see so well with your naked eye. And there is that melanin. And we see it when it reflects through that those air bubbles, we see the blue. But take this feather, and what I'm going to do is we're going to look at it up through the sky so we don't have any reflected light. It's all coming through the sky. There's no blue.
0: Wow.
1: Nothing.
0: A magic technique.
1: There's no blue.
0: Yeah.
2: Don't move.
1: Disappears completely.
0: Nancy's our photographer on this site. Oh, that's a really cool trick. I haven't ever done that before.
1: And then you turn it back here where we're getting the reflection from the sky back to our eye, and now it's blue. And if it had blue pigment in it, you'd be able to see it this way.
0: It would always be blue.
1: It would be there, yeah.
0: Yep.
1: So that's what's cool. Blue is mostly... a structural color, we call it.
0: So
1: you get in the right light and you're really blue and jazzy looking, but...
0: What is the purpose for that?
1: It's just to produce blue,
0: it's expensive, probably.
1: It doesn't seem to be... There doesn't seem to be a common pigment that produces that. I think there's some rare tropical birds that might have a little bit of blue in them that's pigment-based. But in this case, it's simply what you do is build a feather that has air bubbles in it so that it reflects the light a little differently than a feather that doesn't have those bubbles. And then you get blue. And if you think about it, there are not that many blue birds around, really. Yep. It's kind of unusual.
0: Is that the only color that is...
1: Some greens are structural. And then think of the hummingbird's throat and forehead.
0: Yeah. I knew about that one.
1: You know, when you look at it from one angle, it's it might look...
0: Dark black.
1: Yeah, it looks dark or black, or it might look some shade of red. But then when you get that head and it looks at you and you've got that reflected light off of it, it's like, boom, it's incredible how iridescent it becomes. And that, again, that's a structural thing too. Yep. So there's pigment and in a microscopic kind of air bubble kind of microanatomy, I guess you could call it, in the feather that gives that blast of color from the proper angle only. Same principle as this, really. Yeah.
0: We'll meander on and go a couple more feet. No telling what we'll find. Oh, and Meg noticed a little trail of ants. And you can clearly see where they've, like, chewed a little highway. And Jeff is down on his hands and knees trying to identify what kind of ants. What do you think?
1: I think they're the western thatching ant, the one that builds those mounds.
0: Oh, yeah.
1: Sometimes the mounds are a foot or two high and actually sometimes several feet wide, and they last years and years. There's
0: Meg's getting them on her
1: I don't
0: feet.
1: See one right here, but they roam far and wide from their nest mound. And these are beneficial ants. They prey on insects and scavenge things. They're not like the kind of ant they're going to invade your house. And, you know, that's the Argentine ant usually, that's kind of a pest in some places. But this is a part of the ecosystem as a little predator and scavenger.
0: And have they chewed this
1: clearly.
0: Highway
1: this
0: here?
1: Is, I mean, if we bushwhack, because what we're looking at is a clear path that goes perpendicular to the walking path that we're on, but into the thickets on both sides.
0: But into the thickets on both sides are nettles, so probably we won't be going too far up here.
1: Especially my bare legs.
0: I know, that's right.
1: So these will lead to a nest mound or sometimes more than one, and they live in those, that's their home base. And those, there's one, I moved here 16 years ago, and I noticed one right away, and that one is still active.
0: Oh,
1: and it was huge then, and now it's even bigger. They can last decades. Colonies can have tens of thousands of individual ants that are in them. Sometimes I see these I stop and look at roadkills, of course, as a naturalist. And I ride my bike a lot, so I see a lot of roadkills up close. And these sometimes will scavenge there with other critters like carrion beetles and so forth. But these seem to be on a main highway of travel. Probably, so this is like a 6-foot wide stretch that we can see of their path. And probably we're looking at a couple hundred ants here, maybe.
0: Yep. We need to talk about the mystery sound of the week still.
1: Oh, yeah.
0: So let's hear that mystery sound again.

0: Jeff. Now, that's the sound of a Pacific tree frog, right? And there is some controversy as to whether it should be Pacific porous frog or tree frog, but you were telling me that the latest accepted definition is tree frog.
1: Yeah, that's the latest checklist. For many, many decades, it was called the Pacific tree frog, and then turns out that they're related to some other frogs that are called chorus frogs, and so there was like, oh, we should, because it's related to those, we should call it a chorus frog, and so it became the name for a while. But a lot of people objected to that because they don't feel it's truly that type of chorus frog. That it might be actually, there are some people who have put it in a whole new genus of its own. But at any event, and there's some dispute about that, as taxonomists are we arguing about names, but the latest checklist that the kind of North American herpetologists, amphibian reptile biologists, use is Pacific tree frog.
0: Oh, so. And you're saying in that recording there are actually two calling back to each other, right?
1: Yeah, and that recording is in the woods, almost a half a mile from the nearest water. So and this is what you're going to hear. I've been hearing it for the past week, actually, in the woods, in the late summer and fall. That non-breeding calling, like the frogs are in the forest. They're not near the water, and it is not the breeding season. Yet they're calling. So that seems really weird because we associate just with bird singing, the breeding season kind of connection. And the same thing is true with frogs. So. These frogs are vocalizing sometimes 50 feet up in a Douglas fir, a red alder. Sometimes they're among the sword ferns on the ground, all kinds of places. I've seen them up on red elderberry plants. But the mystery is, why are they calling? And you can hypothesize, oh, maybe they're some sort of social interaction. Well, what social interaction? You know, because they don't. Those two frogs seemed like one started calling and the other one started calling.
0: Well, we're going to have to save the reason behind that for part two. That's it for Nature Now for this last week of August. And thanks so much to Jeff for being our guide, to Meg for being our field recorder, to my sister Nancy for being our photographer. And thanks also to Nora Petrich for being our sound editor, and to all of you for listening. Listen next month, and we'll have part two for you.
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1: Welcome to In the Garden, an original production of KPTZ, hosted by Master Gardeners Julia Cords, Barbara Farreau, and Diana Wickland, along with food bank grower Mary Beth Horolovich. 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
2: Welcome to August in the Garden. I'm Julia. I'll be your host this evening. First, we'll welcome back Mary Beth to chat with Diana for the second part of their series of amendments. This one is about phosphorus. Then Barbara and I will be back to talk about Firewise landscaping strategies. Welcome back, Mary Beth and Diana.
3: Thank you, Julia. Hi, Diana.
4: Hi, Mary Beth.
3: This month we're going to continue our trilogy of garden nutrients, NPK, and this month is phosphorus. So let me start with a question. Why is it important for gardeners to understand NPK? Can't we just rely on a commercial product?
4: Oh, yeah. Well, in native systems where you've got native plants growing, there's a balanced system. Those plants have everything they need in the area that they're established in. We are trying to bring in plants from other areas, and our soil is not exactly what they need. So we have to adjust that and amend that. And yes, you can use just, you know, your box amendment, but only after a soil test, because it doesn't have everything that those plants need in the right balance necessarily.
3: That's really interesting to think about our gardens as non-native.
4: Yeah.
3: You know, a concept to ponder.
4: It
3: for
4: is.
3: Me, I really, thank you for that. Okay, then let's launch into it. What is phosphorus?
4: Oh, phosphorus is a macronutrient. That means it's one of the big three, the NPKs. Okay. And it's essential for reproduction. That's the flower and the fruit. It also helps with vigorous growth. So it helps the whole transport system. Challengingly, phosphorus is not as available in the soil as nitrogen was. Nitrogen, the rains come down, wash it away. Phosphorus is down in the soil and it stays there. And the roots can't necessarily suck it up.
3: I see. So it's there but not available.
4: Right.
3: So what happens?
4: Well, as acids and things and micronutrients and mycorrhizal fungus get down to the phosphorus level, they break it down and change it from phosphorus to phosphate, which has a negative charge. So it's got a little electron wandering around, and the roots can latch onto that electron and suck up the phosphate into the system, and that's what works.
3: I'm picturing the garden.
4: I love it. Little mushrooms growing in the gardens.
3: Okay, so when and how do we activate those phosphate negative ions?
4: Oh, when and how?
3: What are the signs of phosphorus deficiency?
4: Okay, phosphorus deficiency is when you have reduced growth. Things just aren't growing very quickly. They're dark, dark green, darker than normal, or purplish. Not the purple that is good and healthy, because purple grows well in my garden. This is the unhealthy purple. Thin stems, reduced lateral buds, loss of the lower leaves, and reduce in flowering and fruiting.
3: That's. Can you give us a couple examples, like a spinach or a brassica? I mean, what would...
4: Well, you know, especially with brassicas, you know, you put on a broccoli or cauliflower, you get these really tiny heads. And so they're not putting on the big crowns, which would produce, you know, the flowers. We don't want the flowers, but we want the buds. You know, spinach, again, you get a really skinny stem and it kind of wobbles and breaks.
3: Same for greens, you know, any other, like lettuces and...
4: Yeah, well, they don't grow well. You know, with the lettuce, you're mainly after the green, but it's, this case, the green gets really dark, unlike with too much nitrogen or not enough nitrogen where it's, you know, yellowish. Yeah. And it just doesn't grow. It's really slow.
3: Okay, so where do I get some phosphorus?
4: Well, phosphorus, like nitrogen, comes in two forms, the fast release and the slow release. Now, the fast release, there's, you know, native phosphorus that comes from a mineral called apatite. And this is a source from rock phosphate that's been treated with like an acid, and that pulls it apart enough to produce, you know, the phosphates. It produces ammonium phosphate and superphosphate and triple superphosphate.
3: So all these phosphates have different levels of NPK.
4: True.
3: So what are the differences?
4: Okay, so ammonium phosphate has 16:20:0, which is 16 part nitrogen, 20 part phosphate, and no potassium. So superphosphate is just 20 phosphate, 0, 0 on either side of it. Triple phosphate doesn't have any nitrogen or potassium, but it has 45 phosphate. So it's really a shock of phosphate. And you use these fast ones when you want to start your garden. You know your garden's low on phosphate, so you want to get it started. These are called starter phosphates. And they get in there fast, and they're available to the root hairs and get things growing.
3: Where do we get those superphosphates?
4: Superphosphates, you can get, you know, in the store. They're basic broken down levels of rock phosphate. Now, rock phosphate is slow. That it, unless you break it down with the acid combinations, it's a slow release. The other place to get them is manures. All kinds of manures.
3: All right. That seems easier than going after rock phosphate.
4: It does, but it's not as precise. The manures produce all kinds of interesting levels, but they also have nitrogen and potassium and a lot of other stuff. So
3: do you, is there a particular kind of manure, chicken, cow, alpaca?
4: I looked at it, and they all seem to have varying levels. What works best for me is what's available.
3: Okay.
4: You know, if you're going for horse manure, you want to make sure they haven't been wormed lately because you don't want to kill the worms in your garden. With all manures, you want them to age for at least a year to kill off all pathogens. That's a WSU recommendation. So you want to age them, but keep them out of the wet because, as we know, nitrogen washes away.
3: Right.
4: So you want to age them in a dry spot. I use a lot of duck manure because I have ducks, and it just goes down into the garden. Chicken, but, you know, again, I well age that. I put it in the compost pile for a year. I used to bring in a lot of horse manure because I had a great source for a while, but that dried up.
3: Okay, so this is a really kind of fundamental question for me. So nitrogen washes away. Phosphate lingers.
4: Yes.
3: So how do we, if we keep adding manure, we're going to keep adding phosphate,
4: right? That's right. So the thing with phosphate is you want to add, when you're starting your garden or you know that you've got a really reduced phosphate level, you want to add bone meal and rock phosphate 6 to 8 inches down.
3: Okay.
4: Below your seed level. And that store is going to break down slowly over time. That's when the mycorrhizas get in and acids coming down from leaching through the soil get in and break it down slowly. That's a bank that's down there, but it's not going to be quickly available. So the quick stuff, the fast stuff, you've put on a little bit farther up in the surface, and the harder stuff is down below. And eventually it builds up so you don't have to add any, and you don't add any extra phosphate, just enough manures to, you know, provide your nitrogen, and that will provide any sustainable phosphate you need.
3: Okay, got it. I really thank you.
4: You're welcome.
3: I get it now. Okay, so there's one approach to when you're starting your garden and then also when on top of the garden.
4: Right.
3: Good. Thank you. That was a very clear explanation. Okay, so this second thought I have about that is that we need to keep a garden journal so that we keep track of how much manure we're putting in and where we're putting it so that our phosphate doesn't become too much. Is that right?
4: That would be very handy, yes. If you kept track of each bed or area in your garden where you were going to put down the layer of bone meal or rock phosphate, and then above that, how much you're adding of one of the broken down phosphates, you know, if you're doing the triple, super triple phosphate or whatever.
3: Well, since the phosphate doesn't wash away.
4: If you have too much, it will slowly. And it's not good to have it washed down into the water because it could cause algae blooms, and that's unpleasant for our water systems.
3: In the water system.
4: Sure. Julia has a question.
2: Guys, can I interrupt real quick?
4: Oh, definitely.
2: Oh, thank you. So I work at a nursery, and we sell this stuff with this huge middle number for the phosphorus. But Muriel Nesmith in Clallam County and Linda Chalker Scott has written lots of articles that phosphorus isn't water soluble, so it can build up in our soils and actually kind of almost act negatively against plants. Mycorrhizal fungi helps break it down, and plants that I thought can only absorb a certain percentage of the phosphorus anyway. So something like 45, well, they're only absorbing 2 or 3% of that. What are your thoughts on that?
4: Well, it's true that there is a lot of phosphate in the soil around here, but it's in the rock phosphate, the mineralized form, so it's not accessible to the plants.
2: Ah, got it.
4: It does get broken down very slowly. So if you're having immediate phosphate problems, that's when you add a small

0: Thank you for that. I'm clearer now on that. Thank you.
1: You're welcome.
2: Thank you, Master Gardeners.
3: So there are different ways of applying.
2: Okay, yes.
3: It. And we talked about the one where you bury it deep. Mm-hmm. And that's called band. That's a banding method. And when you put it down low and let it hang out. There's a side dressing method where you know you're looking at your plants and you've identified, or you've got a little app that says you need phosphorus now. That's when you put it around the edges of your plant, just a little bit, and water it and it'll go down. You put that special phosphate stuff. You don't need a lot of it, just a little. The other is, you know, your basic broadcast, which you do. If they don't label on the package when you buy amendments, what to do with them, you broadcast.
2: Okay.
3: You put a light dusting over the soil. And I'm talking a light dusting. You're not building up inches of this stuff. You really want it just lightly over the soil. And the plants will use what they need.
2: And then water it in.
3: Mm-hmm. Yeah. There are some amendments that are available in a liquid concentrated form, and that gets in a lot faster.
2: You'd have to probably dilute those, huh?
3: Yes. Definitely. They're a concentrated liquid form, and you dilute them. You know, you put a tablespoon in a gallon of water and shake it up and spread that over your plants. So it's not a lot. People think we need a lot of things, and they really don't. Just a little bit.
2: Tenderness.
3: Yeah.
2: Treat them tenderly.
3: Yep.
2: I think that, you know, keeping track of amendments in our beds, in our mm-hmm. garden journal, would be a great idea. Just as same as labeling what's in our garden.
3: Yes, you know? Yes, keep track of it.
2: keep track of what we actually planted and what variety of it is. So thank you, Diana. I've learned so much from all of you. And
3: oh, good. Well, one thing I wanted to add was, you know, when you're first starting your garden, if you give it a yearly phosphorus application, just small amounts, then over time it decreases and you can monitor it periodically. Excess phosphorus is not easily leached out of our soil by irrigation and rainfall. So if we just take it easy and go light, that's the key to the whole thing. It doesn't take much. Go light.
2: Okay.
3: You can always add more. It's hard to add less.
2: That's true, like salt.
3: Happy gardening.
2: Happy gardening. Thank you.
0: Thank you, Mary Beth and Diana. That was great information. Very applicable. That is Diana's pun. Actionable. And if you missed the July show, you can go to kptz.org and listen to the July podcast where they talk about nitrogen. Also excellent information. Okay, so now Barbara and I will start our conversation on Firewise landscaping strategies. Now in July, I'm sure you probably went to a couple of them. There were lots of groups talking about Firewise landscaping, and so we don't want to repeat all that. So we are instead are going to do a bit of a review. I said the word quiz, but everybody freaked out. So we're not going to do a quiz.
1: No quizzes.
0: So get a piece of paper and a pencil, and we'll all give it our best guess.
1: So before we start, I just wanted to point out that August is a great time for sales at many nurseries, and you're probably taking advantage of those. But now is actually not the best time to plant. You might as well wait a couple months for the fall. The best time to plant when we'll have some rains and allow the roots to establish themselves before the winter dormancy. But when you do buy your plants now, it's great to keep in mind the principles that we're going to cover of fire-resistant landscaping. There are a lot of beautiful choices to plant throughout your garden. So that's what we're going to help you figure out today.
0: Okay, so number your paper 1 to 5. Our little review is just 5 questions. Question number 1. Just like the disease triangle that requires all 3 factors, a pathogen, a host, and the favorable environment to cause a disease, for a fire to start in the landscape, 3 factors are necessary to be present at the same time to start a fire. So the question number 1 is, what factors make up the fire triangle? Any guesses, guys?
2: Fuel.
0: Fuel? Okay.
3: Fuel. Heat.
0: Heat. Okay.
1: And I remember from grade school, probably oxygen.
0: Oh, yay. Yep. Well done. Top marks, all of you.
1: So there are a couple that we can affect. Those are fuel and heat. And we can design the landscape so we can have minimal available fuel for a potential wildfire. And we can choose landscape materials and plants that produce less heat and will burn more slowly and they're less likely to get out of hand.
0: Excellent.
1: So a key concept is the wildland-urban interface, which is where

0: a lot of us live. It's not in the forest, but it's also not in a highly dense urban area. So we're in that overlap of wildland and urban settings.
1: Which leads to question number two. So wildland-urban interface. True or false? This area is the easiest area to control fires. What do you think?
2: No.
1: You are correct again.
0: Yes, excellent students.
1: Tom Marks, I tell you, false. That is correct. It is the most challenging area with a high potential for loss of property. So developments at, Barbara and I live out in the woods. I think, Diana, you do
2: yeah,
1: too.
2: I do.
1: And you're in town, which
2: I'm
1: is kind
2: town.
1: Of woody as well. So developments are just popping up everywhere in the forest. And if there's a fire, the resources to combat that fire just simply can't get to the homes in the area.
0: Yeah, so each homeowner can help manage the vegetation on their property and take certain steps to reduce fuels immediately around the, in the perimeter around the home, use flame-resistant building materials, and create an easy and safe access for firefighters to reach your home if needed. And also, it's a great idea to have an emergency plan if needed. And the East Jefferson Fire website has great information on creating an emergency preparedness plan.
1: Excellent. And that, I think, was a lot of the topic in July, a lot of the different talks. Okay, so there's also something called a FireWise landscaping term. It's a home ignition zone. The home ignition zone is a fire-resistant perimeter around your home. Okay, so question number three, how far does this zone extend from your front door? So we have four choices here. We have A, 50 to 100 feet, B, 100 to 200 feet, again, from your front door, C, 200 to 300 feet, D, 300 to 400 feet. Which do you think, A, B, C, or D?
2: B.
1: Pick a number, any number.
2: B, 100 feet.
1: Okay.
3: It's B.
1: Okay.
3: I'd like it to be A. I can do A almost, but it can't be B.
1: Okay. You are correct. B, it is. 100 to 200 feet is the distance of the home ignition zone, which is the area that should be lean, clean, and green. And Barbara, what do those words mean?
0: Well, in terms of lean, we want to have well-spaced plants. So it's a little bit counterintuitive sometimes if you're trying to create a dense planting for a hedgerow or something like that. But when you're looking at fire resistance within this protection zone, it's good to have space between the major plants. And of course, that would exclude things like ground covers and bulbs and different plantings that you might have. Anyway, green would be keeping your vegetation in this area well watered in the dry season, and clean, remove all dead vegetation. So any dead vegetation that's either in the center of a plant, you know, dead branches, trees, etc., are a good idea to remove. Chip up for mulch or compost them or remove them from the zone.
1: Excellent. Okay. And so within this 100 to 200 foot area from your front door, there are three landscape zones. Landscape zone one is 0 to 5 feet from your front door. Okay, so we can take care of that part, right?
3: Okay.
1: Nothing flammable should be planted or placed in this zone. So things like rock mulches are really good. You can place your statuary, concrete benches, metal patio furniture, that right. sort of thing.
0: So landscape zone two is 5 to 30 feet from the house. And the objective in this zone is to prevent any fire spread if a fire were to start. So in this area, you could have a turf grass lawn, a rock garden, stone walkway, or other hardscaping features. Like Julia said, statuary, large rocks, rock wall as a fire break, potentially a water feature. It's a good place to have a patio or even raised beds.
1: And so for this area, things to be planted could be like ground covers, turf grass, ornamental grasses, vines, sod, bulbs, annuals, and herbaceous perennials, broadleaf evergreen and deciduous shrubs, and small to medium deciduous trees. Notice we keep saying deciduous, so not the evergreen conifers. Okay, so there's also a landscape zone three, which is 30 to 100, up to 200 feet from your front door. And the objective for this zone is to reduce the intensity of a fire.
0: Yeah, so you want to remove any yard debris and any thin vegetation, have clear and safe driveways. If you do have brush or weeds, either remove them or mow them at least annually to keep that fuel level down. and have a look at the crowns of the trees that may carry a fire upward, and consider removing shrubs from trees that could cause a fire to move upward. And the same kinds of plants in Zone 2 are appropriate for Zone 3. In general, select plants that are low-growing, have open structures, and are less resinous.
1: You want to look for these characteristics. So low-growing, like Barbara said, herbaceous, right? Water-like sap, so not that oily, resinous sap. Broad leaves, a tight bark, high moisture content in the leaves or succulent parts, little to no seasonal accumulation of dead vegetation, a more open branching habit, fewer total branches and leaves, so less fuel for fires, and slow growing, which is actually a good thing, less pruning, and non-resinous material on the leaves, needles, stems. We don't want that oily, waxy type thing, like so junipers, spruces, that sort of thing, are very flammable. Okay, so unfavorable plant characteristics. This is your question number 4. Okay, so we talked about, you know, the things we do want. So uncharacteristic, I'm going to ask you a question first, and then we'll talk more about it. So question 4, what do you think is the number one most fire-prone and the least fire-resistant plant that we could plant in our landscape? And it's a very popular one. I'll give you 4 choices. A, English laurel. B, evergreen azaleas. C, arborvitae. D, pampas grass. Which one do you think is the most flammable?
2: Arborvitae.
0: Yes. Julia gave us a clue with talking about, trying to avoid conifers near your house. Arborvitae are in the genus Thuja and are the most fire-prone and least fire-resistant that you can plant in this wildland-urban interface. Characteristics of unfavorable plants, as Julia mentioned, fine textured plant parts, low moisture content, a high percentage of dead fuel. A couple of examples of my favorite plants to remove are Scotch broom and Himalayan blackberry, as not only can they be invasive and harmful to the landscape, but they're also both highly flammable and can help carry a fire.
1: They just ignite, don't they?
0: Yeah, exactly.
1: Like, yeah, just like arborvitae. It goes up like a Roman candle.
3: But and I love blackberry pie.
1: Well, I choose different blackberries. And people do love, they love conifers. They're gorgeous.
3: Yes.
1: But they require some maintenance to make them safer in our landscape, to be a little bit more fire resilient. So some maintenance techniques include thinning, pruning, removing the dead needles in the middle of the tree. You know how they get kind of dead?
3: Yep.
1: In the side? You have to kind of brush out, just reach in there and brush them all out to get all those dead needles and things out. Raking out from around it. Provide plenty of distance between the tree and the structure. So many folks come into the nursery and they say, I have neighbors. And they want to plant a row of arborvitae right either along their house or along their neighbor's house. It's like, no, don't do it. You also want to keep the area around the tree clean and properly dispose of any vegetative material. It's not going to make it fireproof, but it'll certainly help. Okay, and the very last question, here we go. Question number 5. Which one of these maintenance practices are needed to foster a fire-resistant landscape? Again, 4 choices. A, to prune to remove ladder fuels. B, using only inorganic mulch close to structures. C, clean your roof and gutters. D, separate shrubs horizontally so they are no closer than twice their height. So which one of those do you think is a maintenance practice needed to foster fire-resistant landscape? I'm getting knitted brows here.
2: Pruning?
3: You know, it's always a good idea to clean your gutters, but
1: yes,
3: they're usually wet and they don't tend to catch fire.
1: Okay.
2: What about pruning?
1: Pruning.
3: Pruning is important.
1: That's important.
2: Keep things away from the house.
1: Yep.
3: Yeah.
1: It was a trick question, guys.
2: It's
1: They're
2: a trick.
1: All things you're supposed to do.
0: All of the above.
1: All of the above, including, and what else should we do besides all of those?
0: Well, just to sum it up, mowing, raking, weeding, removing dead debris out of plants, keep plants near the home properly hydrated during the dry season, and clean up and properly dispose of yard waste. It's they're all good landscaping practices anyway, so they're great to incorporate into your sort of daily garden plan.
1: Mm-hmm. And there is some really excellent resources. As Barbara said, go talk to the East Jefferson County Fire Marshal. There's also a pamphlet you can get. It's put out by Pacific Northwest Extension called Fire Resistant Plants for the Home Landscape. It's publication PNW 590, and it's from Oregon State University. And it's a nice little booklet. It has all kinds of different ground cover suggestions, such as we have here like dianthus, abritia, rock cress, just all sorts of things.
0: Yeah, and there are other sort of low-growing plants that are native and also deer-resistant, like kinnikinnick, woodland strawberry, salal, creeping Oregon grape, broadleaf stonecrop, lots of great ideas to include in your plant shopping for the fall. Perennials, coneflower, fireweed, honeysuckle, all the different bulbs that we've talked about in the show, broadleaf evergreens like Pacific rhododendron, ceanothus, you know, shrubs like mock orange or ocean spray, flowering currant are all really good fire-resistant plants to include in your design.
1: And since Barbara loves natives, a tree you can plant is our lovely Oregon white oak. It is in the book here for fire-resistant planting. So an oak would be a great one, quaking aspen, crab apples, ash, any of the ashes, beech, birch, and our flowering dogwood. These are all in the book, Fire Resistant Plants for the Home Landscape.
0: Yeah, a lot of great ideas. So thank you, Julia.
1: Well, thank you, Barbara. And thank you, Diana and Mary Beth and all of you out there. A plus on your review. You did well.
0: Thanks, everybody. Thank you so much for joining us in the garden. 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

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You're listening to Soundings here on KPDZ 91.9 FM in Fort Townsend. I'm Theo, sitting in for your regular host, Gary Forbes. We started things off with Swallows in the Heat Wave by Blur. That's a B-side from the era of their 1997 self-titled album. And here's this.

That was Xenosaur Jr. with Muck from the album Green Mind. Before that, you heard the Indonesian group AKA with We've Got to Work It Out. You can find that on the compilation of their work Heartbeat, released by Light in the Attic. Also, I think Strawberry Rain. And that whole sequence began with the 7-inch version of Wells Fargo by the band Babe Ruth. And that is on the 1972 album First Base. By the way, if you haven't already, mark your calendars for the 35th annual Uptown Street Fair on Saturday, August 15th, this very Saturday. This beloved community tradition brings Uptown Port Townsend to life with live music and local art, along with the Port Townsend Farmers Market and the PT Arts Guild's Arts and Crafts Fair. There will be live music from bands such as Abracadabra Trip, the Chloroform Rags, and more. Finish the day with the unbelievably brief but colorful parade. It's an Uptown thing. That's the Uptown Street Fair, Saturday, August 15th. There's no hours, but, you know, the day.

That was Can't Pretend by Holly Golightly and the Broke-Offs. That was on the album All Her Fault. Before that, you heard High School Lover by Cayucas on Bigfoot, and No Matter Where We Go by Whitney on Light Upon the Lake, two albums from Secretly Canadian.

0: A playlist, it's all about the music. 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
1: And it is about 7:02, man, 30 seconds or so, here at KPTZ Port Townsend, 91.9 FM. This is Theo sitting in for Gary Forbes of Soundings. You heard before that message and before the start of the hour, Vildspor by Maggie Bjorklund from the album Coming Home. And before that was Heavy Soothing by Like a Fox from their eponymous debut LP.

0: That was Silma Pier from the album Yaki Laki. Okay, just a little Estonian at the end there. That was Silma Pier on the album Yaki Laki by Estonian artist Pastakas and the Japanese duo Tennis Coats. Before that, you heard Richard Staines with his version of If I Had Possession, originally made famous by Robert Johnson. That's on the 2007 album Daydreaming. And that segment began with Way Down in Florida on a Hog by Danny Croha of the Gorries, and that is on Detroit Blues. Now this message.
1: The next Drug Takeback Day is Saturday, April 30th from 10 a.m. to 2 p.m. We can work together to protect young people, families, and the environment by bringing in unused or expired medications for no questions asked, anonymous, safe disposal at three locations: QFC in Port Hadlock, the fire station in Quilcene, and QFC in Port Townsend. Plus, lockboxes and bags will be given away at each location to anyone who requests these while supplies last.

That was Will I by Alden Penner on the Canada in Space EP. Before that, you heard Trying to Fit by Andril and Hidden Tracks on Olipo's Saliva. And that sequence began with New Kerrang by M. Ward along with Scott McKicken. That is on the 2023 album Supernatural Thing. So by the way, the Northwind Art Gala is a picnic in the park this year with three new things. First up, George Rodriguez, an internationally known ceramics artist, is the keynote speaker. Two, the Ants Misbehavin' Band will play swing, jazz, and samba. And three, the gala will be under Big Tent at Fort Worden, right next to the Northwind Art School's new ceramic studio. The date? The last Saturday in August, the 29th. Information at northwindart.org.

Memories of the epiphanies of his rural childhood hastening his descent into madness. An idealized childhood. Green veils threaded through with mystic symbols. Today we walk through a housing estate. Perhaps we understand the conflicting forces which shaped his

of the epiphanies of his rural childhood, hastening his descent into madness. An idealized childhood. Green veils threaded through with mystic symbols. Today we walk through a housing estate. Perhaps we understand the conflicting forces which shaped his vision.

That was The Power and the Glory by Weldon Irvine from the album Spirit Man. Before that, you heard Time Moves Slow by Bad Bad Not Good with Samuel Herring of Future Islands. That's on the album 4. And that sequence began with Fever Streams by Accu, along with English comedian Stuart Lee. That is on the album Echo the Red. 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

That was Heatwave with Pose Until Closin' on the album Candles from 1980. And before that was I Wish I Looked a Little Better by Sparks from 1983's In Outer Space. And that sequence began with Buttermilk by Watermelon Milk. Watermelon Milk. Watermelon Milk. That's on the album Popular Fiction. That's about it for my time here. I'll be back on Saturday from 4 to 8 p.m. Oh boy. You can find the track list for today's show on our website, kptz.org. I'll leave you now with Orgone Accumulator by Hawkwind from The Space Ritual. Bye.

KPTC. That is a great selection. I've already forgotten the name of the band. Theo, I'm going to now try to hear you. Tell me what you... Honk Wind. I'm sure I heard it wrong. Anyway, he's got great taste in music. You got to check out Theo's other show, which is when? 4 p.m. Saturday. Check it out. Okay, I'm now going to fade it all the way out. Here goes. All right, now begins the next show with some grace and perhaps not, but it's all over the map. My name's Kurt. Hello, radio family. Here we go. Hi, Mom. Let's see, radio. Yep, that's my theme music. This is the Church of Music for Thursday night. There's lots of good music on Thursday night. Yep, this is my shtick. Only about 30 more seconds and then I'll play a lot of music. So glad you're along, and so glad for Theo sitting in for Gary. Gary's on assignment. A lovely day. Big red sun out there. No, maybe it's not red. It's orange. There's a lot of smoke, but it's still beautiful. We're going to begin with Andrew Bird, and you are in the right place.

I always like the way that just kind of falls apart there, unravels, you know what I mean? You know what I mean? You know, yeah. This is KPTZ and All Over the Map, and you probably heard that song before, but Hot Blood, Hot Sun, I don't know, it just seems to fit the mood. Small Town, Smoke, Sun, and then Andrew Bird with Bloodless. This is a short set about songs, blood songs, and so yeah, it's all good. Let's play some more music, shall we? Okay, this one's just entitled Blood, and then we got some Bon Iver and Super Trump. Yeah, so here comes more music, less talk. Hi, Mom.

That's right. You got a bloody right to say. And you know that to be Supertramp, Bon Iver with Blood Bank, Lucinda Williams with Hot Blood, and Andrew Bird with Bloodless. All right. That is my bloody blood tracks. And yeah, I guess it could be a blood moon too. And I have an announcement from your community radio about a community event going on this Saturday. Mark your calendars for the 35th annual Uptown Street Fair on this Saturday, August 15th. This beloved community tradition brings Uptown Port Townsend to life with live music, local art, along with the Port Townsend Farmers Market and the PT Arts Guild and Arts and Crafts Fair. There will be live music from bands like the Chloroform Rags and Unexpected and Unbelievably Brief but Colorful Parade. It's an Uptown thing. You'll want to be there. It's a lot of fun. Okay. Brought to you by your community radio. All right. Let's go with a request. And because that's all the bloody songs I could find. Check this out. I haven't listened to it, but I know someone who has. KPTZ all over the map. You are in the right place.

That's right. What a great message. Don't you ever doubt that love will work it out. Durant Jones and the Indications. Not the Indicators, the Indications. On Coal Mine Records. Yeah, somewhere in Ohio. And let's get back to my playlist. Hey, I got a playlist on, you know, kptz.org. So you can look at it, check it out. And the as in with two E's, the Sacred Souls, Can I Call You Rose? And then the Altens by request. I will butcher the title, but it's in Spanish. Del Cielo Te Quiero. Anyhow, that came out this year. Thanks for the request, Alex. And Supertramp, well, we already talked about that. Probably everybody bloody well right. We know what it is. I've got some Robert Cray. I did see him recently. He's got a lot of good songs, and he's still got it. Great singer, great guitar player, great songwriter. I could be called a Cray head, but this one's about a certain man that will remain nameless. And sometimes he closes the concert with it. And anyway, I'm going to play it now and shut up. You're in the right place. KPTZ and All Over the Map continues with This Man by Robert Cray. And almost ready to do this. Okay, excuse me. All right. KPTZ now continues with this song called This Man. Yeah, this is the one that I was trying to play. Yeah.

All right, folks, that's two from Robert Cray, and I just think that was perhaps too funky to play, and I apologize, but he can play the guitar. And I do have an announcement. My name is Kurt, and this is All Over the Map Show, and this is KPTZ. The Northwest Herbal Fair is August 23rd, Sunday, at Finn River, pretty much all day, 9 to 6, and there's music from 6 to 8 p.m. There's workshops and herbal vendors and plant walks and keynote speakers and music, as I mentioned, and food vendors and networking. There's a long list of very cool things there. So check that out. That's not this Sunday, but a week from Sunday. And also, we mentioned the Uptown Fair and being on Saturday. And Tarbu Music Festival is happening. So I'm going to play a tune that's not bluesy or funky or, I don't know, I'm going all over the map. Lila Diane is her name, and she's, I can't remember if she's on Friday or Saturday. Here's one of her tunes here on KPTZ and All Over the Map. And thanks for the text, folks.

All right. She will be at Tarbu Music Festival coming up here next weekend. Not this, but next. Down there at the Quilcene Lantern. Alila Diane. That's off her album called California. Tidal. That's the Tidal release there. Came out this year on Fluff and Gravy Records. Okay, I'm going to say goodnight. I'll see you all next week. So stay healthy and be kind. It's always important. And I wanted to play some more Latin music, or I just didn't really get around to it. So here's some. Good night.

You are listening to KPTZ 91.9 FM, Port Townsend, Washington. Thanks for tuning in to All Over the Map. My name's Tate, and I am the host of Chicken Scratch. And this song doesn't really fit with the rest of the show, so I'll play it now. Hope you enjoy.

0: That's two purple songs with different forms of weather. That one is Prince and started off with Jimi Hendrix. That was the mini purple set. That's what we're going to call it from here on out on Chicken Scratch. I hope you enjoyed the 2-hour edition last week. Thanks for being gone, Kurt. But we had a good time, and yeah, it's a good time all around. I don't have much to say about that. I'm going to play some more songs. We got it really all over the place. We got some prog rock. We got some synth music. We got some instrumental stuff, some hip-hop. It's really just jumping around, so stay with me. Got a handful of short songs, too. I'd say 10 songs under 2 minutes long. So if you don't like it, it's changing quick.
1: Little fella, you're so tired, you can hardly lift your head.

That was Nation of Language, Week in Your Light. We also heard J Dilla, a Detroit rapper from his electronic album Dillatronic. That was Dillatronic 27. And started off the set with the prog rock band Gentle Giant, The Advent of Panurge. That one was released originally in the 70s, but remastered in 2011. Wow, we've already played 7 songs and it's 9:20. Got a lot more coming up. This next one is from a band that will be playing soon at the Palindrome. That is Marley's Ghost. Believe that there is a way to still see them. That's happening. When is that happening? Sunday, August 16th at the Palindrome, 7:30. Check it out. They're a lot of fun. This one is from their... Well, they do a lot of different stuff. They got a lot of different genres. Here is one that's interesting to me. Check it out. It's called Shadrach.

0: That was Magma, the band, singing Oodoo Woodoo. Before that, we heard Marley's Ghost with Shadrach, and they are playing at the Palindrome this Sunday, 7:30, doors at 7, hosted by Rain Shadow and co-presented by KPTZ Radio. That song was called Shadrach. Shadrach is a figure from the Old Testament. He was thrown into a furnace along with two other men for refusing to bow to King Nebuchadnezzar. He survived. And then Magma, that band that we heard the Oodoo Woodoo song that we just wrapped up there. You may have thought that you could understand the words, but they were in fact in Kobaya. Kobayan is a fictional language created by a member of the French prog rock band Magma. He created that language for his music just because he could not express his words in French. He needed to tell the story in Kobayan, the language that he developed. Up next is the Beatles, a little bit more mainstream. Thanks for listening to Chicken Scratch. Oh, we've actually got a little bit of a promo here. So let's hear that.
1: It's August in the garden. Diana and Mary Beth continue their series about NPK. This month it's phosphorus. Why do gardens need it? How plant roots access it? And how to apply it? August is also fire season. Julia and Barbara will quiz the team. They'll talk about managing vegetation, firewise landscaping practices, and which plants are more fire resistant. Join us in the garden every Thursday at 6 p.m. right here on KPTZ.
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That's Spandau Ballet. The song is called True. They say it's released in 2016, but that's just not true. But it was true. We heard before that The Avalanches. That song is called Blue Shadows. The Avalanches are a electronic sort of set of DJs, I believe. I'd never heard of them. Tell me if you know them better than I do. And we also heard The Beatles with I'll Follow the Sun, extended edition. heard a bit of that song twice, so sorry about that. Up next, we've got a set of three songs, either with funny names or artists with funny names. This one is called Fading Away by Sejuni Ferger.

0: That song is called Oi Dos by Mabe Frati. She's Guatemalan singer and cellist, doing both on that song. We will hear another one from her right after this, right after I stop talking, but we also heard some German rock, kraut rock, you might call it, Brussel Machine. The song is called Gitarrenstück. And Sejun Ferger with Fading Away started off that set. 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
1: Yeah.
2: You recording, Trevor?
1: Yes.

Thank you for tuning in tonight to Chicken Scratch. My name's Tate, and I hope you enjoyed this past 57 minutes with me. You're listening to KPTZ. Tune in for Rachel's show. Stay tuned for Rachel's show, Dude Babe Radio Hour. It is imminent. Good night.

0: mountain or the soul that is granted to reach the mountain.
1: Welcome to Dude Babe Radio Hour. What's up, everybody? Thank you, Tate, for a great show. Chicken Scratch is great, everybody. Thursday nights, 9 to 10, really a great show. Tate's doing weird stuff, and I'm really into it. That song you just heard was The Mountain by Gorillaz from their album that came out earlier this year, also called The Mountain. Like, okay, are the Gorillaz, like, now reaching spiritual enlightenment? Is that what this is about? Maybe. Is that what tonight is about? Also, maybe. Tonight, I have a very specific show planned, although I am taking requests if you can think of songs about either mountains or stars, because mostly it's very autobiographical. I really just like went on a crazy backpacking trip into the mountains and then had like a great stargazing experience, and the Perseids just happened. So I was like, boom, there's a great show. So we're going to be spending the first hour listening to songs about mountains and then end with great upbeat songs about stars so that I can stay awake. That's the main thing we're doing here. So if you've got any requests or thoughts about this sort of evening, you can email me at dj@kptz.org, or you can text me at 360-217-9160. And, you know, we can chat about it. I would love to hear your thoughts. Until then, here is Diana Ross absolutely killing the song Ain't No Mountain High Enough.

Welcome back to Dude Babe Radio Hour. That song was Over the Mountain by Ozzy Osbourne from 1980's album Diary of a Madman. Before that was Man on the Silver Mountain by Rainbow from 1975. Misty Mountain Hop by Led Zeppelin. One of my favorite Led Zeppelin songs, I'm not going to lie, from 1971. And then that crazy Journey of Ain't No Mountain High Enough by Diana Ross. And that was from 1970. So if you haven't noticed a theme yet, right now we're doing all songs about mountains. Just to see, I don't know, like, are we going to, like, is this going to be a spiritual journey for all of us? Maybe. Because then we're going to end with songs about stars. It's going to be all laid out and really lovely. If you want to request anything to go into this show, you can at email, at our email, dj@kptz.org. So hit me up if you wish. And here is a KPTZ promo, and then we'll listen to more music. 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Flowers are blooming, birds are singing, and KPTZ is emerging from its metamorphosis of the dark months with some new ways to get involved. 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

Welcome back to Dude Babe Radio Hour. That song was Tiger Mountain Peasant Song by the Fleet Foxes. Before that, we heard Blue Ridge Mountain by Hooray for the Riff Raff, Rocky Mountain High by John Denver, Humbug Mountain Song by the Fruit Bats, and Midnight on the Mountain by the Steel Drivers. Well, thanks for tuning in tonight, folks. I've got lots more music for you. We have one more set of all mountain songs, and after that, we're going to transition to star songs. So it's going to get good. If you want to hit me up, you can text me at 360-217-9160. I'm taking requests, and, hit me up and say hi. All right, here's the Big Rock Candy Mountain.

You are tuned in to KPTZ here in Port Townsend, Washington. That song you just heard was Great High Mountain by Jack White from the movie Cold Mountain. Before that was the classic Landslide by Fleetwood Mac, Remember the Mountain Bed by Billy Bragg and Wilco, and then Big Rock Candy Mountain from Oh Brother Where Art Thou? Okay, we've made it through the mountain section of the show. It's very exciting. We're halfway there. We've just got one more hour to go, and now we're transitioning from kind of like the spiritual quest of climbing the mountain to, you know, the party of the stars, you know, shooting stars, Milky Way. You know, it's very glamorous, very fun, and who better to lead us into this half of the show than David Bowie with Starman.

was Starry Eyes by Cigarettes After Sex. Before that, Starboard by Coral Grief. The Stars Keep on Calling My Name by Mac DeMarco and Starman by David Bowie. Okay, don't go away. Here's Wandering Star by Portishead.

You are tuned in to KPTZ, and I am your host, Rachel. This is Dude Babe Radio Hour. That was Kelly Watch the Stars by Air. Before that was Stars by Angel Olsen. Before that, we heard Black Star by Radiohead, and we started that set off with Wandering Star by Portishead. Well, I've got more songs about stars for you to keep you up until midnight with me. And I also wanted to tell you about the 35th annual Uptown Street Fair happening this Saturday on the 15th of August. It's a beloved community tradition, and it brings Uptown to life with music and art, and the farmers market's happening, and there's an arts and crafts fair, and there's going to be live music from like great bands like Abracadabra Trip, and there's going to be a parade. So, you should just head on to Uptown this weekend because it's going to be a good time. Speaking of good times, here's Lucky Star by Madonna.

All right, that was Shining Star by Earth, Wind, and Fire. Before that was Starlight by Muse, Starboy by The Weeknd, Stargazing by Travis Scott, and then Lucky Star by Madonna. Yep, that's right. Oh my gosh, we've almost made it through the night of mountains and stars. Thank you so much for joining me. I have but one song left, but before I play it, I would just want to remind you that you should start off your Friday morning by tuning into KPTZ, because that is when Floating Bridge with Mark Stout, the meanest man alive, is. It's a great Friday morning show. And you should tune in to Dude Babe Radio Hour next Thursday, because I'm going to be doing a show of all artists that are going to be at Tarboo Music Festival, because I'm so excited for Tarboo Music Festival. Truly. So, also, tomorrow at 11:30, KPTZ's having a live performance with Ray Williams of Tarboo Music Festival. So, there's not, like, only reasons to tune in, folks. There is no excuse. Okay, to close out our night of mountains and stars, here is What Else But All the Stars by Kendrick Lamar and SZA from the Black Panther soundtrack.

Known mononymously as Irma, that's the Cameroonian-French singer who blends folk, pop, soul, and acoustic storytelling. Singing and performing in both English and French, she's a multi-instrumentalist, and that song you heard is her orchestral version of her late 2025 single Black Sun. As we get into this hour on the mainstream, today we'll be listening to new music from Love Spells, and in just a moment, Raoul Malo from his last ever concert before sadly passing away of cancer. Additionally, tracks from Chinese American Bear, one from Willow, The Record Company, and The Warren Treaty in this block. As I was saying, this first new addition for the hour is from Raoul Malo and the live Bella Ciao Live in Nashville album. It was recorded during his final performance. Recorded Father's Day 2025, Harvest Moon, the classic Neil Young track, ended up becoming a personal anthem for Malo when he was battling cancer. In fact, Mavericks guitarist Max Abrams recorded his own tribute version, with all proceeds going to help with costs, in October 2025. For your consideration and approval, enjoy this beautiful track. And stay tuned for details as to how to stay in touch on the mainstream.

The record companies stay up high from their Give It Back to You Deluxe Edition today on your new favorite show. We also heard Michael and Tanya Trotter, a.k.a. the Warren Treaty, with their Love Like Whiskey, found on their 2025 album Plus One. And once again, for the first time in the rotation, that was a beautiful version of Neil Young's Harvest Moon from the late great Raoul Malo, found on the June release Bella Ciao, live in Nashville. And again, I always love to hear from listeners about your personal experiences with these songs, the memories that are forming as you listen to this newly reimagined mainstream. 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We have a lot more music to enjoy. Tracks from Lance Ferguson and Valianda. But first up, it's Chinese American Bears' No No Yeah Yeah that's helping to lead the way to the bottom of the hour. I'll be back before you know it. Right now, sit back, turn off your mind, relax, and float down the mainstream.

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Box 252, Salamanca, New York, 14779. The full details can be found on the website as well. Irv Lyons Jr., also one from Bonobo, before our time is through. I'll be back after a track from Zune's latest album, but right now it's Phoebe Bridgers, an artist who was accepted to Berklee College of Music, and she made it an entire orientation before dropping out to pursue music on her own terms. It seems to have worked out just fine, and she's given me hope as well. From her latest album, Lost Weekend, it's Lost Boys on the Mainstream.

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I can't thank you enough for spending some time with me on your new favorite show. Ot noht ne danyo, ot kwa nohnyo, I give you the utmost thanks and welcome you back any time of day. 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A quick sneak peek to the many great offerings that are found there as well. 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Willow's coming up before too long. Our second new edition of the hour is a really smooth tune from Love Spell's debut album, Love is the Law. I really enjoy Don't Touch, and I think you will as well. So for your consideration and approval, let me know what you think about this newest edition on the Mainstream.

It's been said that the Juju Exchange is Robert Glasper meets Bon Iver meets Flying Lotus, which is a pretty good description for the band consisting of Nico Segal, Julian Reed, and Evan L.A. Smith. They first gained national attention with the Juju, the improvisational collective band behind Chance the Rapper's Coloring Book Sessions. Of course, they are frequent collaborators with the iconic rapper. That's Somebody Caught Me, featuring Derek Hodges and Dita Paled. Today on the mainstream. Nyawa skanaka guego, aga jengwa, got nigoyo tia wanza guego, nanga wanisa de, hate wanisa gay, hate wasonda geko. I'm thankful you're well and hope there are good minds everywhere, every day, every night, and all the time in between. If you're tuning into the mainstream for the first time, pull up a chair and you're going to walk away with relationships to new songs that I'm thinking will bring you back for more. As always, I try to get at least 20 new songs into the rotation every week, and today my two new ones come courtesy of Violet Grohl, daughter of Foo Fighters and Nirvana frontman, drummer, in that order I do believe, Dave Grohl, of course. One from Alessa Cara in this first block, and our first new addition is the new single from The Avalanches, which features Karen O of the Yeah Yeah Yeahs. Built around the 1980s Italo disco song Shadows from Nowhere sample, turn it up and get your groove on with Blue Shadows today on the mainstream.

Zahara's Speed Racer here on your new favorite show. We also heard Alessa Cara's Fire, the original mix, mind you, and The Avalanches with Karen O. It's Blue Shadows, a recent addition, in fact, a brand new addition, right here on the Mainstream. Again, I'm Brett Mabee, and if you're just now joining, get caught back up at mainstreamradio.net, and always feel free to give me a call for any number of reasons. If you have some feedback about the show, if there's a song you want to request, if you want to tell me about the weather in your neck of the woods. But specifically, I love hearing about your listening experiences with the show. So give me a call at

are you so silent? Nithuleleni na, niyabasaba na, nibasaba ini na, basithelela kangaka, bafika basidudula, basidubula, basidlwengula, basithengisa, basibulala. Why are you so silent? With no shackle around your wrist, with no shambok to kill your will, with no muffler to restrain your voice.

At the halfway point of the hour, a shout out to friends dialed in at 89.5 FM KVRF in and around Sutton, Alaska. And as always, you're welcome to stick around with me for the entire time. I do broadcast 7 days a week, 3 hours a day, so there's a good chance you'll be joining me again sooner than later. But fret not, fear not, I'm not quite signing out of the studio yet. The time always goes so fast, so I like to remind you often that should you, for whatever reason, have to step away, you're welcome any time of day, whether it's on the AM, FM, or on the digital archive, and so much more at mainstreamradio.net. I'll be back after one from V.V. Brown, but right now, this is one from Violet Grohl, who made her live debut with her dad's band, the Foo Fighters, at the age of 12. She sang a punk classic with her dad. You might recall the viral Facebook or YouTube videos with "The Sky is a Neighborhood." And she's also a killer drummer. She has performed live on Foo Fighter hits like Monkey Wrench and Everlong, both very great drum songs, I might add. She recorded backing vocals on the Foo Fighters' Grammy-winning album Medicine at Night in 2021, specifically singing on tracks like Making a Fire. Now, while she is a rocker and you're going to hear some 90s-style tunes with Bug in the Cake, there's certainly more than meets the eye. She's obsessed with 70s soul and R&B like Aretha Franklin, Amy Winehouse, and Chaka Khan. I think you're going to enjoy Bug in the Cake, a recent addition into the rotation, and a great rocking tune for your listening pleasure today on the main.

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We learn a lot about American culture, but there's so much richness in Black British culture. And I just wanna say, let us

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1: VeVe Brown from her latest studio album, the 2023 Am I British Yet? With Feel So Alive. Earlier in the set was Tortoise's Layered Presence, one from the Chicago Veterans' latest album, Touch. We also heard 1876 and Violet Grohl, who helped to kick off the set with her new single, Bug in the Cake. Thank you for joining me, and let's do this again. Tell your friends and family, the more the merrier. Music is always best experienced when shared with others, and that's why we got to get the word out near and far. There's an eclectic assortment of music here, and it is truly a show for music lovers. So let them know they can find out more information at mainstreamradio.net, but if you're listening on the AM FM, be sure to check your own local listings. I do have one final set for you. We'll be enjoying some Wilco, but not before introducing Ken Pomeroy's cover of Jackson Browne's Late for the Sky from her July 15th Tonight's News EP. I'll settle no on Dodge 8s with Late for the Sky, and let me know what you think about it. Be good to yourself and each other, and join me again here soon for another hour of listening on the mainstream.

I'm looking forward to having Métis musician Liv Wade on an episode of Guy Note here very soon, so stay tuned for more details about that as we discuss her new album, Fur Queen. As a sneak peek, it's Blue House Paint, getting us into this hour of engaging listening today on the mainstream. Sky Note Nam, Brett, maybe Nick Yossel, non ko here in the mainstream studio. And as I do, every day of the week, I bring you some of the best new music as we collectively take on the challenge of reimagining a mainstream music scene. Which reminds me, looking ahead at the playlist, Abenaki Francophone singer Mimi O'Bonswin. We'll also hear from Charlotte Carden, in addition to Julian Taylor, and this one from up-and-coming blues singer Murian Bradley, who went viral at the age of 13 with her take on Blind Blake's Police Dog Blues. Before the 2020 COVID lockdowns, school sports made her compete for practice time with her guitar, but once the lockdowns hit, she essentially turned into a virtuoso, and she has an authentic retro blues style that you're going to enjoy with Not Going Back, her latest 2026 single for our listening pleasure today on the mainstream.

The record company's Stay Up High from the Give It Back to You Deluxe Edition on the Mainstream. We also heard Julian Taylor in that set with a track from his Beyond the Reservoir, and it was Miriam Bradley's Not Going Back that helped us to get into the set. If you're just now getting here, I'm Brett Mabee, and as always, you're welcome to stick around for the entire time, but I get that you might just be on your way to or from work. So, with that being said, you should always check things out digitally by heading on over to mainstreamradio.net. 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Chauncey Tales, the talented up-and-coming Ketaragas lo-fi artist before the block and hour is through. We'll also hear from Warpaint, but right now it's the Saints, an old-timey kind of punk band that, interestingly enough, released a punk single well before the Sex Pistols, The Clash, and The Damned. They officially became the first punk band outside the U.S. to release a record. Turn it up with their Judas from the 2025 Long March Through the Jazz Age on the Mainstream.

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And should you prefer to have an app, you can also pick up the free app available for both Android and Apple users. I'll be back after one from 49th and Main, and I still want to get one on from Montreal heartbreaker Charlotte Cardin. First up to bat for this second half, though, is Abenaki francophone Mimi O'Bonswin and the title track of her Fiddleheads and Ferns. She's currently on tour throughout Ontario and Canada, so be on the lookout if you happen to travel up that way. You should look her up. Her and her husband Ryan are an amazing duo with a really down-to-earth sound. Don't touch that dial. Dentke ai hachigus right here on The Mainstream.

49th and Main's Feels Right, today on the Mainstream. Earlier, we heard Chauncey Tales' Clover, Suki Waterhouse's When I Get Drunk, and Mimi Obonswin's Fiddleheads and Ferns. Thank you for joining me today. I look forward to the next chance we have to do just this. So as always, tell your friends and family that there's a lot happening at mainstreamradio.net, and you're always welcome to join me on your favorite AM/FM station. Should they have a live stream, you're welcome to pick me up and follow along there as well. There are new social media links and a blog that can be found on the website, so go bookmark it for quick and easy access. Pomo artist Paul Stewart before the hour's through. The first song in the final set is The World Provider's Rollers, the longtime project of Montreal artist Malcolm Fraser. The vibe's often described as Devo meets AC/DC, so you ought to let me know what you think about Rollers. I personally hear Talking Heads, but we'll save that for another time. This is found on their 2025 themes. Be good to yourself and each other, and be good or be good at it. And tune in soon to the Mainstream.

Originally formed in El Paso, Texas, from two pairs of high school friends, Holy Wave is on a decade-long commitment to making music that feels warm, human, and slightly surreal. These days, they're based in Austin, and they're continuing on with a string of great releases, their latest of which is their 2026 I'm Dada. That's Dewey's Dirge, here on the mainstream. Skyanotna. Oyat ni gaso ongwenyo enkicho chento aga jenguang got ni goyo ti owenzaguego nangawanisa day. I'm thankful you're well and hope there are good minds everywhere today. Before our hour of listening is up, Uncle Ben's Remedy. Also a new one from Saul Williams featuring the legendary Otzlan Underground. In this first half, Aotearoa artist Nikki Kennedy. And right now we're introducing our first new song into the rotation, and this one comes from a couple of legendary bassists, Bootsy Collins and Buffalo legend Billy Sheen. Of course, getting his start with Talis and continuing on with Mr. Bagan, a longtime collaborator with some of the biggest names in the industry. They've teamed up for Bernie in the Sky, a tribute to the late great Bernie Worrell, who you might also recall was in the band with the indigenous collective Kuik. It was his final project before his passing. I love the little things that connect the music world, and I think you'll enjoy this newest edition found on Bootsy Collins' Metal Health, today on the mainstream.

Bernie and I used our instruments to cry. So when I look into the sky, true friends will never die. We may have wished upon a star, but here we are, hands in the cookie jar. Everybody wants to be a star.

0: Fuzzy, Ray, Eddie, Billy, Tiki, Tao, and you. Don't forget Grady, Shida, Boogie, Glenn, Bigfoot Braley, and George. And then there's Bernie. As you know, he's the key to the P. Parliament Funkadelic.
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One of the earliest songs introduced into the mainstream library back in 2023 was Ash Walker and Lou Rhodes' Only Love, found on the Astronaut release that's helping to wind down that block on the mainstream. And again, we kick things off with Bootsy Collins and Billy Sheehan, two bass giants who teamed up with a fitting funky tribute to the late great Bernie Worrell with Bernie in the Sky. I'm Brett Mabee, and if you're just now getting here, as always, there are a lot of different ways to get caught back up on your new favorite show, including by heading on over to mainstreamradio.net or nv1.org, the full website for all things Native Voice One, Native American Radio Network. You can catch the Mainstream on their live stream every Monday through Friday from 10 a.m. to 1 p.m. Eastern Time, and a whole lot on the weekends as well. Always, times are subject to change, so just go check things out and all of the other amazing radio offerings from throughout Turtle Island. Before the hour's up, Aspects and Logan Stotts. We'll also be enjoying a recent release from Westerman and Olive Jones and Bombay Bicycle Club. We're heading on down to Aotearoa, or New Zealand, with Pacifica artist Nikki Kennedy. She's a Cook Islands Maori, and while growing up over there, she's now based in Toronto. Enjoy this recent edition. It's I Don't Think About You, here on the Mainstream. Fun.

All right, all right. I'm Brett Mabee. You're listening to The Mainstream, and as we get ready to get back into the tunes, it's that time to get a quick shout-out to some of the magical listeners. Dial in the KYUK AM 640 in and around Bethel, Alaska. And while we are at the halfway point, I always like to take this opportunity to remind you to check your listings for the many times and ways you can join me on the AM-FM frequencies. 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So again, check things out at mainstreamradio.net. I'll join you again after a track from Tommy Down, and I still want to get another new one into the library, this time from Saul Williams and Outland Underground. Getting us back into this set is Mohawk singer-songwriter and activist from Swayagant, the Six Nations territory in Canada. He teamed up with legendary UK rockers Aspects for Love Sweet Love, a fantastic tune to enjoy together on the mainstream.

0: Tommy Downs' Mrs. Blue single, a song that we formally introduced into the library in May 2025. Also, that was Olive Jones and Bombay Bicycle Club's Color on the Wall, Uncle Ben's Remedy with Never Get Caught, from the Saturday Night Swindle EP, and Aspects and Logan Stott's Love Sweet Love. 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That's right, magic's been kind of the theme of the hour, I suppose you could say. So reach out to me. Tell me how much you're enjoying the show. If there are songs you also want to hear, that's a great way to get recommendations in. And you can also submit your music for consideration as well. 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Dark Water Rising before this block is up. And right now, it is that time to get our second new tune into the library. This one from Saul Williams' latest album, Leap Life, featuring Onslin Underground. 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
1: On this day, I plant my flag. I plant my feet. I root my breath.
2: No looking back. So what you looking for?
1: That the fog will lift.
2: Well, I knew that.
1: That all these things will rise.
2: What I mean is, these are things that are owed to you.

These are things that are owed to you. There should be open doors for you. And if you ever feel that there are systems against you,

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Just a rock. What is it against the tank? But it's not the size of the rock. It's the precision.

just another day. The headline read, 900 dead, not one name given, though all given names at birth. A question of worth, and I was one of them again. Some lives are meaningless, they said, not numbered, still dead. To be amongst the counted is to leverage your worth. The truth hurts.

Caged Elephant's newest single, Beaches in Tennessee, is not only their first new release in 2 years, but it's also the start of a new label partnership with Big Loud Rock. The song itself is a fictionalized retelling of Matt Schultz's 2023 mental health crisis. I always appreciate when artists use their platform to talk about the importance of mental health, and it's a great way to get into our hour on the mainstream. I hope there are good minds everywhere today. We need all the good vibes we can get, and so I'm doing my small part by bringing you some of the best new music around as we seek to reimagine what a mainstream music scene can look and sound like. We'll be enjoying tracks from Jay Lee Wolf, Twin Shadow, later on The Beaches with a song that I still swear is kind of my theme song, but I'll get to that in just a little bit. Will Dorado's coming up, but not before this one from Alison Russell's latest album, In the Hour of Chaos. I do believe this is the fourth feature from the release that we're officially getting into the rotation. And one of the reasons I love Alison Russell so much is her propensity to collaborate with a wide range of artists, including Cassius Culpepper, who's featured on this track, Searchlight. Let me know what you think about it. I'll be back with details as to how to stay in touch in just a few on the mainstream.

Twin Shadows, Headless Hero, today on the mainstream. Before that was Wildorado's Surefire, and we introduced Alison Russell's Searchlight, featuring Cassius Culpepper and Found on her newest album, In the Hour of Chaos, into the rotation. I'm Brett Mabee, and if you're just now arriving, you've missed a great set, and you're always welcome to join me digitally as well if you do prefer to listen at your own convenience. 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In the second half, we'll be enjoying Tom Grennan and the Womack Sisters to give us some of those old school vibes. Right now, it's Def Jam and Good Music artist 070 Shake, known for her moody, uncontainable sound. She teamed up with Jacob Molrad for Arms. I'll join you again in the second half. Enjoy this block on the mainstream.

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I'm Brett Mabee, and allow me this opportunity to again formally remind you that I'm always looking for great new music. 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Box 252, Salamanca, New York, 14779. I'll be back with you one last time. In this block is Vondi, as we head over to Japan with a fun single. And this one, as I was mentioning in the opener, I still kind of consider my theme song. Now, the title of it is Blame Brett, which you're welcome to do as well. If you need somebody to blame for your bad day, go ahead and blame me. The Beaches are one of Canada's biggest modern rock success stories. They're based out of Toronto, and the quartet has continued to evolve from a teen pop punk start into a now globally recognized and Juno-dominating powerhouse. Turn it up and get your groove on with their single Blame Brett. And don't go anywhere. And if you do, you can always blame me on the mainstream. Done.

The Womack Sisters Chauffeur, a great recent release from the Daptone recording label Artist on the Mainstream. We also heard the old school stylings of Tom Grennan's reminder that love don't cost a thing. Before that, it was Japanese artist Bondi with Yobigo, and it was the Canadian rockers The Beaches with Blame Brett. Thank you so much for joining me today. Tell your friends and family, spread the word near and far, because we like to shake things up here on this newly reimagined mainstream scene that puts Indigenous representation front and center. It's an often overlooked element that I sincerely believe has been a glaring omission for way too long. The second new tune to get into the library right now is this one from Corey King. Released July 24th, this is Afrobeat meets jazz, and featuring Japanese trumpeter Takuya Kuroda. It's Corey King's Off the Embankment for your consideration and approval on the Mainstream.

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Young but old soul Miriam Bradley's newest single, Not Going Back, is monumental for a few different reasons. It's a pivot for her, as it's the first featuring her first full rhythm section, freeing her from being the drummer and bass player too. And it also sees her moving away from a strict blues tradition into a more contemporary folk root sound. She teamed up with producer Declan Gaffney and Wilds, Ella Walker, for this great single, Not Going Back. I'm Brett Mabey. Ongwenyo Angi, Aga Jengwa Gutni Goyo Haitkwa, Ongwenyo Asadanonda Jates, Sadantios, Ko, Asadanet Gaido. I hope you're here to have fun, sing along, and give a good listen. And of course, I hope there are good minds everywhere today. If you're joining for the first time, pull up a chair. I'm pretty confident you're going to dig the eclectic grooves of some of the best artists across the globe. Tunes from Blur co-founder Graham Coxon, one of the most interesting guitarists of the 90s Britpop wave. Also, the latest from The Hallucination and Tona, Joy Harjo, and in this first block, Métis blues singer Crystal Shawanda is going to share some of her powerful vocals for your listening pleasure right now. It's the Southern Rock powerhouse from Palestine, Texas, Whiskey Myers. And right now, they're currently in the middle of one of the biggest touring years of their career. They've been going a long time, with roots going back to 2007. I think you'll enjoy Midnight Woman, their summer 2025 single on the mainstream.

0: Thank you. Thank you so much. We're Turquoise Steel, and we're just having a good time tonight.
1: Anin, sending you some indigenous music love from the Midwest. This is Kelly Jackson, and you're listening to Native Voice One, the Native American Radio Network.

Crystal Shawanda's Waiting for My Lover to Call on the mainstream. That's found on her latest and award-winning album, Sing Pretty Blues. And just like her, I'm waiting for my lover to call, so feel free to dial 1-888-362-9970. Let me know just how much you're enjoying the show. And there are a lot of different reasons to stay in touch. Some of those reasons can actually be found on the full website, and I'm always looking to collaborate on fun and interesting audio projects especially. So again, check out the website. I'm always adding more of those features and some of the things to get the wheels turning. I look forward to hearing from you soon. We also heard Turquoise Steel's Hitchhiking Blues in that set, and it was Whiskey Myers' Midnight Woman that got us in to that first set of the hour. I'm Brett Mabee. Of course, unless you're tuning in for the first time, you already know that. So let me skip the formalities again and just say, stick around, because Grace Potter's coming up, as is one from Black Eyed Pea co-founder Taboo. In this block is Turnpike Troubadours and Sierra Hall, but not before the amazing Joy Harjo, the uber-talented two-time U.S. Poet Laureate from the Muscogee Creek people. Not only does she have a new album out that was produced and made with jazz legend Esperanza Spalding, she also has two books

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1: All right, it's Undercurrents. I'm Greg McVicker. How are you?
2: Good, I hope.
1: Got some great ones for you this hour from the Wood Brothers, Buffalo Weavers, Little Walter, Oh Wonder, and if you're a fan of Jorma Kaukonen or just want to go way back with us and discover what was going on in the 60s, right now it's Jefferson Airplane from their very first album, Jefferson Airplane Takes Off.

All very polite. Polite dance song, The Bird and the Bee from Please Clap Your Hands. Joe Riley with Healing Walk before that from Greyhound Bus Tour. Oh Wonder gave us Lifetimes from Ultralife. And it was Jefferson Airplane from their very first album, Jefferson Airplane Takes Off. Let's Get Together, the Chet Power song. It's Undercurrents. I'm Greg McVicker. Let's jump right back in now with a new one from Amos Lee. This is See the Light.

Ah, yeah, it's always good to hear Dire Straits. That's from Brothers in Arms, Mark Knopfler and Company from 1985. Going even further back with Little Walter on Chess Records, Boom Boom, Out Goes the Light. Jason Isbell and the 400 Unit gave us Cumberland Gap, and it was Amos Lee from his new one Dreamland. We heard See the Light. It's Undercurrent. Stay with us. We're going to rock out with Bruce in just a minute.

It's Undercurrents, coming to you with support from the Corporation for Public Broadcasting. And the friends of Undercurrents, I want to mention just a few new friends. Michael Williamson, Ellen Skaggerberg, Byron Yarborough, Laura Ney, and Nicholas Villa. Thank you all so much for becoming friends of Undercurrents. You can too at undercurrentsradio.net. All right, here's Bruce Springsteen now.

Padote. It is where the rivers meet. It was that before this place was called Fort Snelling. This place used to take away the Dakota from here. Padote. It was here before Minnesota. It is where the waters come together. It will remain Padote forever. No matter what we say or do, Padote, Padote.

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It is where the rivers meet. It was that before this place was called Port Snelling. This place used to take the Dakota away from you. Sacerdote. It was here before Minnesota. It is where the waters come together. It will remain Sacerdote forever. No matter what we say or do, Sacerdote, Sacerdote.

My goodness, that's Larry McCrae from his new album Blues Without You. Arkansas, Larry McCrae. Buffalo Weavers with Bedote from The Dark is Getting Bright. And it was Bruce Springsteen from Letter to You, Ghosts, thinking about his old bandmates when he was first starting out. Hey, it's Undercurrents. I'm Greg McVicar. And if you just joined us, welcome. Let's turn now to an artist based in Oakland, born in the Philippines, came here at the age of 10. And so she kind of has a foot in each world. And her music is mainly influenced by listening to Alan Lomax's field recordings from the South and growing up listening to her uncle's Filipino folk guitar finger picking. Here's Irene Espiritu with Hooded Hoodlum Judged.

That one goes way back to 1977, but what a classic, from Al Di Meola with Paco de Lucia, both on guitars. Mediterranean Sundance from Elegant Gypsy. The Wood Brothers on Undercurrents with Little Blue from Kingdom in My Mind. And from Oakland, it was Erin Espiritu with Hooded Hoodlum Judged from the album Put Back Charlie. Hey, thanks for being with us. I'm Greg McVicker, and support comes from the Corporation for Public Broadcasting and the Friends of Undercurrents. 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
1: All right, it's Undercurrents. I'm Greg McVicker. Glad to be with you. Music from Jerry Alfred and the Medicine Beat on the way. No So, Indigenous, Hooray for the Riffraff, and lots more. In fact, we're going to have a demo from Joni's Blue Sessions. That's interesting. I'll share that with you coming up. Right now, here's a band that maybe you've never heard of before. I had never heard of them before, yet they've had a couple albums in the UK. One was 10 times platinum, and one was 4 times platinum. Definitely one of Britain's top bands. Their name is Travis, and they did this lovely cover of a Queen song. Here they are.

That's No So with Suburbia right here on Undercurrents. Tori Amos has a new release out and it's so good, Ocean to Ocean. We heard Metal, Water, Wood. We heard some rockin' native blues from indigenous of the Nakota Nation. And it was Travis with Killer Queen remastered from The Invisible Band, 20th anniversary of that album. Remastered by Emily Lazar, who's one of my favorite practitioners in the black arts of mastering. It's Undercurrents, Greg with you, Twisted Pine now. This is a Joni Mitchell song, Raised on Robbery.

generation hand down is about information that for generation that's been passed down is trying to tell the younger generation that these were values that your great forefathers have lived by, and you should carry those out.

From the far west of Canada, the Northern Shoshone people, Jerry Alford and the Medicine Beat with Generation Hand Down. Another Canadian with another generation's song, it was Najawan. And fellow Canadian, Joni Mitchell from the Blue Sessions demo from her new Archives Volume 2, A Case of You. A little different than the one that we all know. She had just come back from, you know, living on an island in a cave, messing around with the dulcimer and creating that chunka-chunka kind of rhythmic dulcimer sound that she developed, and you heard kind of the work in progress there. And it was Twisted Pine with Raised on Robbery, which is a Joni Mitchell song. So a little bit of a Canadian thread running through that set. Hope you liked it. I'm Greg, back with Pura Faye in just a minute.

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Thank you all for your generous donations. Richard Thompson on the way. Hooray for the riffraff. And from the Tuscarora Nation, this is Pura Fe.

Richard Thompson on Undercurrents, you know, he always wears like a black beret. And I just got a new hat that's not the same, but every time I look in the mirror, I feel a little bit of that Richard Thompson vibe. Trying from his 13 Rivers album. From the album Mad Dogs and Englishmen Live, 1970, Fillmore East. It was Joe Cocker and Leon Russell, actually just Leon on that track. And wow, wasn't that great? Hummingbird, a song about his girlfriend at the time, the original Hummingbird, Wailela, a.k.a. Rita Coolidge. And we heard from Pura Fay of the Tuscarora Nation, A Love Like Mine from Hold the Rain. Greg with you, it's Undercurrents. Hope you're staying cozy and, you know, having a good year so far. A lot of twists and turns, but we're getting there, right? Buffy St. Marie now, telling a story about how she found her way through life. It's My Way.

0: Oh yeah, bouncing out of the hour with Organic Grooves right there, Banal Reality from the Blues Lounge Collection. Love that. Nathan Jacques on Undercurrents. The Fire Smells Like Rain. That's from his new album, Loud Mind, Nathan Jacques. And we heard from Hooray for the Riff Raff, Finale from The Navigator, and Buffy St. Marie, It's My Way. Well, thanks for coming this way and checking out what we have to offer here on Undercurrents. 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
1: 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This is Mark with Floating Bridge. On a very froggy morning out there. You could hear the ship's horns last night. I'm sure you probably did. Anybody that lives out in this neck of the woods. Making sure they don't bump into each other out there. Okay, well, we got lots of music, of course. We got 2 hours to paw through all this stuff I brought and see how it all goes together. So stay tuned, keep it glued, kptz.org, dj@kptz.org if you want to drop a note. And there's a text number on the contact us at the website. So, all right, where are we going? Right here. And we'll be back in a little while.

And that is Arlo Parks featuring John Glacier from her new album Ambiguous Desire with Floette is the name of the album song. For Arlo, we had Bola Sette with Let Go from Ocean Memory. That was some vinyl from 1974. I picked that up at Quimper Sound a few weeks ago. A pretty great album. Of course, it's all great here. Before Bola, we had the Lafayette Afro Rock Band with Congo. From Darkest Light to Best. The best of Lafayette Afro Rock Band. And we started off with a cut off of the Angola soundtrack, The Unique Sounds of Lounda, 1968 to 1976. And I'm not going to try to pronounce the artist or the song. You can look that up at the list. At the playlist at kptz.org and struggle through that yourself. There you go. So this is Mark Floating Bridge here on KPTZ. Do we have anything to do right now? No. Okay. Except maybe play some more music. Let me flip over to this. All right. So we'll get back in. Playing more music you haven't heard before. We'll get into something familiar here at 8. I don't know what it is yet, but we'll find out. Let's go over here. This is Durruti Column, and going out to Ruby, tuned me on to this band.

0: And that is a band called Le Péché, we'll call it, best I can do, with Double Knotted from Autotelic, and I think that's a new album out. Let's go back and check here. Yes, 2026, and they're going to be in Seattle here soon. I'll have to look that back up when I have time. I want to go hear them. Cool band. Then we went back to the Angola soundtrack again with Africa Ritmos, we'll call it, is the name of the band. Pico Odido is the name of the song from that compilation. And then there's Drudy Column with Sargasso Sea from Renaissance. And that came out this year too, brand new album from them. Okay, that takes care of all that here on Floating Bridge. It's 8 o'clock. 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And you can drop a note at dj@kptz.org or text 360-217-9160. I'm sure you got that written down. Okay, that takes care of that. And that we have community calendar. And, of course, lots going on. We got the Uptown Annual Street Fair here Saturday and whatever else. So let's check it out.
1: 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Vince's Village is located at 1777 10th Street. The ceremony will begin at 1 p.m. Port Ludlow Friday Artisan and Flea Market offers homegrown and handmade items every Friday from 10 a.m. to 2 p.m. The market is at the Village Center in Port Ludlow. On Friday's entertainment calendar, the Jefferson County Fair begins tonight. This year, the Port Townsend Summer Band will join the fun with a concert at 2:30 p.m. on the music stage at Jefferson County Fairgrounds in Port Townsend. For more information, see ptsummerband.org. Salt Fire Theater in the Orchard presents Wind in the Willows for an extended run at Finn River Farm and Cidery. Friday's performance runs from 4:30 to 6:30 p.m. For more information, see Finn River's website. On Saturday, Strange Days Comics and Games is sponsoring a running and walking club. This is a casual community group open to all that meets at Strange Days Comics and Games in Uptown. All abilities, skills, and ages welcome, with youth under 16 years old requiring an adult to be present. The event starts at 8 a.m. The Port Townsend Farmers Market is open from 9 a.m. to 2 p.m. in Uptown Port Townsend. Music will be provided by the Myers Watson Forsythe Jazz Trio. Friends of the Library Book Sale, here's an opportunity to shop for gently used books, audiobooks, DVDs, and music CDs while supporting Jefferson County Library. The sale will take place in the Hagen Building next to the Jefferson County Library in Port Hadlock. Friends of the Library members can shop early at 9:30 a.m. The sale runs from 10 a.m. to 3 p.m. KPTZ and Port Townsend Main Street are excited to bring you the 35th annual Uptown Street Fair on Saturday from 9 a.m. to 4 p.m. Enjoy live music, an arts and crafts fair, the Port Townsend Farmers Market, and kids' activities. Port Townsend School of Woodworking is hosting its first Japanese Woodworking Festival on Saturday from 10 a.m. to 5 p.m. at Fort Worden State Park in Port Townsend. For more information, see Port Townsend's School of Woodworking's website. On Saturday's entertainment calendar, Olympic Chamber Music Fellowship presents Romantic Confessions at the Wheeler Theater in Fort Worden Saturday and Sunday from 2 to 4:30 p.m. Saltfire Theater in the Orchard presents Wind and Willows for an extended run at Finn River Farm and Cidery. Performances run Saturday at 4:30 p.m. and Sunday at 7 p.m. For more information, see Finn River's website. KPTZ joins Rain Shadow Recordings in welcoming Hiroya Tsukamoto to the Rain Shadow Recording Studios at 7:30 p.m. The Rumba Kings play Field Arts and Events Hall at Port Angeles from 7:30 to 9:30 p.m. On Sunday, the Farmers Market is open at Chimicum Farm Stand in Chimicum. Music is provided by Solomon Kronberg. The market is open from 10 a.m. to 2 p.m. On Sunday's entertainment calendar, Rain Shadow Recording welcomes Northwest Legends' Marley's Ghost to the Palindrome at Eagle Mount Cidery at 7:30 p.m. For more information, see Eagle Mount's website. And that's it for the weekend community calendar. Don't forget to submit your event to calendar at kptz.org 1 week ahead of time.
0: Okay, there you go. Everything you need to know. Should be a great time at the Uptown Street Fair. And John Kleiss put that together when he was at Aldrich's, owned that. And John just loved a parade. That's all he was about. So we're going to have a parade. I think that's at 3:30. We'll be up there. We'll have a table among many others. And the late-breaking music thing, too. Andrew Duhon's coming back. He'll be here Thursday the 20th at Rain Shadow Recording Studio with Dan Walker. And don't have a time on that, but Seven Nation, no doubt. So you want to check that out, too. Okay. Okay, I promise you something familiar, so we're going to do this. It's David Crosby's birthday. I'll have to look up the information and get a chance to do that. But we'll get into some more of that, but here we go. This is the Birds.

in a coffee shop in our city, which is every coffee shop in every city, on a day which is every day. I picked up a magazine, which is every magazine. I read a story, then I forgot it right away. And they say goldfish have no memory. I guess their lives are much like mine. And the little plastic castle is a surprise every time. And it's hard to say if they're

0: And that is Andrew Duhon, who I mentioned earlier. He's going to be here Thursday. That's the title track to his 2022 album, Emerald Blue. And, yeah, so check that out. Should be great. Maybe he has a new album. Who knows? Ani DeFranco with title track to Little Plastic Castle. Came out way back in 1998. West Valley Highway with Marysville, title track to their album. Seattle band, they're not around anymore, 2006, Marysville, close I can get to Arlington then. And the Byrds, of course, Mr. Tambourine Man with David Crosby. He was born on this day, 1941 in L.A., and he passed away 23 in Santa Ynez, California. And so we'll play some more David Crosby here this morning at some point. Okay, we did that, and that. Okay, let's do this.
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0: Finish the day with the unbelievably brief but colorful parade. It's an Uptown thing. The Uptown Street Fair, Saturday, August 15th. 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
1: Okay, yeah, be a great time. The Uptown Pub Beer Garden opens at 10, so you want to get in line for that or not. Okay, that takes care of that. So where are we headed now? We're going to go back into music you might not be familiar with, but this is great. It's all great nonetheless. This is a band called Junip.

0: And that is The Meters with Here Comes a Meter Man from The Meters, 1969. I think that's their first original album, and they've backed everybody just about over the years, The Meters. Before that, we had a brand new cut from Genesis Owusu called a title track to the new album, Human Again, or it's the title track to the single anyway, just came out. And another new release from Hermanos Gutierrez with Los Ojos del Condor, we'll call it. And that's the title track to that brand new album of theirs. They're going to be in Seattle September, over in Woodinville, actually, at the winery over there. And Junip started that set off with their self-titled album, doing Line of Fire, and that takes care of that set. Here on Floating Bridge, this is Mark, coming to you live from 305 on KPTZ. And it looks still a little foggy out there, I guess. And you can drop a note. It's easy. DJ@kptz.org. Let me know what's going on. It's pretty quiet here. we get nervous down here. Okay, we got a thing here. Let's do that. What'd we just do? We went to Thursday. Let's go to Friday. That's today. Okay.
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0: Okay, we got that taken care of. Okay, another birthday to get to here today, July 14th, 1966. Tanya Donnelly was born and in Newport, Rhode Island, and she's been around with the Breeders, Throwing Muses, Belly, and several self-titled albums that are really great. And so we want to get in some Tanya Donnelly here. Get the right thing, and we'll see you at all about 9 o'clock.

0: Tanya Donnelly with Goat Girl from Love Songs Underdogs again. Once again, her birthday today. And then a band she was in, Throwing Muses, doing Shimmer from University. And I used to have that album. I don't know what happened to that. Oh, well. And before Throwing Muses, we had Laura Veers from her latest album, Temple Songs with Pulse was the name of that song. There's a great picture of her popped up yesterday. She had an album release party at Music Millennium in Portland on 30th and Burnside. I've spent many an hour in Music Millennium back in the day. David Crosby from his first solo album, If I Could Only Remember My Name, and with the song What Are Their Names, and very loose recording there. You could hear the people walking in and plugging in their guitars and playing, Jerry Garcia among others in that. Joni Mitchell from Travelogue, a 2-CD set, box set there, with Chinese Cafe Unchained Melody, the orchestral version from 2002. And Tanya Donnelly started that set off with Pretty Deep from Love Songs for Underdogs again. Oh, goodness. And that takes care of that set here on Floating Bridge. 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And there you go. Okay, let's do something here. Let's try this.
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0: Okay, great. Thanks. Where were we? Let's check out of here. I just want to thank Pam Scott Hiller and Alita for checking in, and Karen way back at the start of the show. So thanks for checking in. You could do that too at dj@kptz.org. It's quite easy. Okay, so last set. Here we go. On this day in 1971, that was like 55 years ago, this album was released onto the general public and caused quite a stir, and it's a classic, so we'll get into that. You know what it is.

Of course, Mr. Waits, they're taking that set out, putting on the Doug from Orphans, Brawlers, Ballers, and Bastards in 2017. A great three CD set. Really cool. The Who One More Time from Who's Next came out this day in 1971 with Behind Blue Eyes. The Police, A Secret Journey from Ghost in the Machine. I don't have a date on that, but that was some vinyl there. And The Who, Bob O'Reilly, of course, from Who's Next. And that takes care of all that here. We got one more long song to take us out here in Floating Bridge. Buzzy's next. She'll come in. She'll be here till 11:30. And then we'll have all sorts of cool things over the noon hour. County Connections, KPTZ Postcards, Word Songs, the DJ was 1 to 3, 3 to 5 with Mixtape, DJ Christine, and then, of course, your Good Rockin' Daddy, 5 to 8, Ron McElroy, and Friday Night Blues is Barney Burke, and Nightcrawler with Eames at 10 o'clock tonight. So stay tuned. Keep it glued right here, KPTZ. And don't forget the Uptown Street Fair tomorrow. And whatever else is going on Sunday. There's lots of stuff, of course, going on this weekend. Okay, we're going to leave you with King Curtis. I always mean to play the CD, and I never get around to it. So we're getting around to it right now. Thanks, everybody, for checking in. Appreciate that. Thanks for choosing.

Bernard Purdy, ladies and gentlemen, on the drums. 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

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And one thing that we must have if we're gonna make Memphis soul stew is just a little pinch of Memphis horns.

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Now you place it on the burner again, you see. Let it simmer till it gets just right. And after it gets just right, and then you beat. Well.

Good morning, beautiful people. It's 9:30 and you're listening to KPTZ in Port Townsend. My name is Buzzy Donahue. I am here to 11:30 today.

doing it.

feel better. George Thorogood and the Destroyers did Bad to the Bone. That's right. Tom Petty and the Heartbreakers, The Last DJ. Boy, did he call that one or what? We miss you, Tom. Jeff Beck with Morning Dew. Harry Nilsson with Early in the Morning from Nilsson Schmilsson, 1971. And we started out with the Kinks because, yeah, State of Confusion, right here at KPTZ, Port Townsend.

0: There you have 13th Floor Elevator from the psychedelic sounds of the 13th Floor Elevator. All right, spit it out. Janis Joplin, good to hear you, Janis. We heard Move Over and Get It While You Can right here on your favorite community radio station, KPTZ Port Townsend.
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0: There you have a little Electric Light Orchestra, Summer and Lightning, from their release Out of the Blue. Before that, Steve Miller Band did Quicksilver Girl from Sailor, 1968. Sounds so long ago, and yet, how come I can remember it? Cream, Sitting on Top of the World, and we started out with one of the best groups ever, Tower Power. They're still happening, too. They're out there. They're playing. They've got a new singer. Well, he's new to me. I don't remember his name, but he sounds good. If you ever get the chance to see Tower of Power, I suggest you do it. Hey, good morning. I'm Busy Donahue, and you're listening to KPTZ Port Townsend.
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0: There you have a taste of the sweet voice of Boz Scaggs from his release, Boz Scaggs, 1969. Mark Benno did Put a Little Love in My Soul from Minnows, and we heard the band doing The Shape I'm In from The Last Walk. The Last Waltz. Good morning. I'm Bessie Donahue, and it's Friday. I'm here to 11:30 today, doing a little of this and a little of that. How's everybody doing out there? It's sort of sloppy. The weather's a little sloppy this morning, but I'm sure it will clear up. Maybe not right away, but by 5 o'clock, it'll be gorgeous, right? Because that's the MO.
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0: Oh, it's a classic, isn't it? Steely Dan with Deacon Blues. Sounds good. Hey, good morning. I'm Buzzy Donahue, and you're listening to KPTZ in Port Townsend. Have you checked out our new website or updated website? 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So go to kptz.org and check it out, will ya? Okay. What are you doing this weekend? Oh, there's always so much to do here. I'm not complaining, really. And this weekend is the 35th Annual Uptown Street Fair. Saturday, August 15th. This is also my favorite parade because it's got to be one of the world's shortest parades. One time I said that and then somebody got in touch with me and said, no, there's another one that's shorter, but it's pretty short. It's a community tradition, brings Uptown Port Townsend to life with live music and local art, along with the Port Townsend Farmers Market and the PT Arts Guild's Arts and Crafts Fair. Okay. And there'll be live music from some of your favorite bands, including Abracadabra Trip, the Chloroform Rags, and more. So, come join in the festivities and check out the parade. I believe we'll be in it. If you want to walk with us, you see a bunch of people that maybe have KPTZ t-shirts on or something, come and hang out with us and walk down the street and wave. It's sort of fun. All right, I got this for you.
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jellyfish. You're saying flotation's groovy, baby.

A KPTZ reminder that working smoke alarms significantly improve the chances of surviving a fire. The National Fire Protection Association finds the likelihood of surviving a home fire doubles in a home with working smoke alarms. According to state laws, landlords are responsible for installing at least one functioning smoke alarm, and tenants are required to maintain and change batteries in the smoke alarm.

That, of course, is Dire Straits. We heard two from them, and a couple from Jimi Hendrix also. Steely Dan, Jimmy Cliff, Dobie Gray, Leon Russell, and we started out with Elvin Bishop. Now, that song, it was an AM hit, Fooled Around and Fell in Love, but I enjoy playing it because, you know, we all have those songs that as soon as you hear them, it takes you somewhere else. And I can remember exactly where I was the first time I heard Fooled Around and Fell in Love by Elvin Bishop. Hey, good morning. I'm Buzzy Donahue, and I'm just closing it down here. I hope you're all enjoying yourself this morning and that you're going to have a great weekend. You know, it's sort of challenging times. We say that a lot, but it's true. There's a lot going on, and there's a lot of changes going on, and sometimes it takes a little bit to adjust to those changes. So take deep breaths, go outside, and be grateful for where you are. All right, that's my advice for the day. There you got it.

0: This is KPTZ 91.9 FM with Taylor on the board playing all sorts of stuff. There we go. We are live from just adjacent to the performance studio today, as we are in the studio getting to hear some live music with the ever incredible Sheep Walk.
1: Sheep Camp.
0: Oh my gosh, it has been.
1: That's pretty cute though.
0: Yeah.
1: You should have chosen that.
0: Well, you know, there was a million and a half years ago, there was this really cool, weird pub in Leytonstone, London called the Sheep Walk that would have all the big country stars come through and play
1: really?
0: In these like little. So I'm like, very, Sheep Walk is very close to my heart, but Sheep Camp is also.
1: We should go play there sometime.
0: You should go play there. That would be fantastic. Nice. Yeah. So you're in the studio today partially because you're awesome and we're so excited to get to hear your music, but also because you are going to get to play Tarboo Fest this year.
1: Yes.
0: Yeah. So Yay. Do you want to tell me a little bit about your Tarboo Fest journey? Because it's pretty fascinating.
1: I'm so excited to play there this year. Yeah. Last year, well, I've been there. I've attended the festival 3 years in a row, and last year I got to see one of my best friends and bandmates play. Her band is called Not Lenny. Her name is Ellie Baird, and that was her first time playing at Tarboo. And yeah, we share another band member, Solomon Kronberg, who played with her that year as well. And when I saw them play, I thought, yeah, well, how cool would it be if we were playing next year? That would be amazing. But I did not tell them that, and I did not say it out loud because I was very, very, I didn't want to jinx it. So, but we're doing it.
0: But you're doing it. That's so wonderful. And I wish I could be there to hear it, but I get to be here to hear it. Mm-hmm. And you're doing a solo thing today, obviously. It's just you, Ray Williams, and you have five other bandmates normally.
1: That's right. Yeah, it's a lot.
0: Yeah, that's a huge thing. Do you want to kick us off with your first song? You know, tell us a little bit about what you want to play.
1: Yes, it's called Creature, and it's one of the first songs we learned as a band. And yeah, that's it.
0: Perfect. Thank you.

0: That was so glorious. Thank you so much.
1: Thank you.
0: So I think there's something that you and I have in common, which is we both have border collies.
1: That's true. We do, yes.
0: Is that your border collie song?
1: It is. Yeah, she's actually, Bobo is her name. She's featured in a lot of the songs. And in our first single that we're about to release, Deep in the Country, she has her own little solo moment. She has some barks during the bridge. Yeah.
0: She's part of the band.
1: She absolutely is. She thinks she is. Yeah, that's for sure.
0: You have obviously a very country sound, and you're also a very country person, not only because you live here in rural Jefferson County, but you have a really beautiful background in ranching and being on the land and farming. Do you feel like that kind of feeds into the way that you see music and the way that you seek out sounds?
1: Definitely. Absolutely. Yeah, I was working on ranches with sheep and cattle the last 3 years. And my I'm from Texas. And even though I grew up mostly in California and have lived here for a while, but my grandparents were cattle and horse ranchers as well. And I think and I grew up listening to Willie Nelson and Patsy Cline and my favorite Shania Twain, Marty Robbins as well. I love him. Yeah, that just has influenced my taste a lot and what I gravitate towards, especially in songwriting. Yeah.
0: Was there a moment when you were like a kid or when you were a young person, you're like, oh, making music is what I want to do? Did you hear like a song or something that really made it feel like that was it?
1: I would dress up like Dolly Parton a lot. Yeah, in my free time. And
0: Taylor's laughing because he does too.
1: Oh, I can see it. Yeah. And I have a lot of, I had access to some cameras and I would record myself a lot singing. So I have some of that footage. And I think, yeah, in my heart of hearts, I always wanted to mostly to be a songwriter. I think the performance part is something that still scares me a lot and is really fun, but is an edge for me. But the songwriting part, I've always known I wanted to pursue that in some way.
0: And are you the main songwriter for the band?
1: I am. We do try to write together, but ultimately that is where I want creative control. And with the rest of the sound and the music and the instrumentation, that's everyone who's in my band. They bring what they want to bring to that, and I'm so lucky because they're all so talented. But the songwriting is that's my part of it, I think.
0: That and you have just an amazing voice. So it helps if you have those two things together. That's an awful large piece of the pie. So you mentioned that you have a single coming out.
1: We do, yes. We haven't really, we're still getting our act together and it's coming together last minute. I kind of have envisioned Tarbu as when I want to have everything done by our website and our single out and everything. And that all might happen. But yes, I wouldn't say it's easy to find us yet. We're not out there. Our Instagram is probably the best way to do that and to see when and where the single is coming out. Yeah.
0: And your Instagram is worth checking out anyways because it features Bobo pretty heavily.
1: It does, yes. It's called Sheep Camp the Band, at Sheep Camp the Band. And Bobo is, she runs it mostly. Mm-hmm.
0: It's really good to have good help.
1: Yes, definitely.
0: Awesome. Well, do you want to talk a little bit about what the next thing is you want to play for us?
1: Sure. I'll play our single coming out. It's called Deep in the Country. And the first couple lines are, deep in the country, his belt buckle reads, love is pain no matter what.
0: Oh my gosh.
1: And my good friend, who's a firefighter, she wore this incredible belt buckle to a party and it spins around and one side says love and the other says pain. And so she inspired this song. And that's also my best friend. She loves to say love is pain. And that's, I guess, the gist of most sad country songs. So I had to have my own too,
0: I as a belt buckle aficionado, I have a really fun like bear's head that is a bottle opener that is actually entirely unfunctional.
1: Wow.
0: But I love, you know, I grew up in the Okanagan. I grew up riding horses and learning how to rope and doing rodeo sports. And belt buckles are like still, even now that I am a middle-aged West Coaster liberal elite, I'm still all about a good belt buckle.
1: Yeah, belt buckles are for everyone, not just bull riders. Yeah,
0: not just bull riders.
1: No.
0: Awesome. Well, I can't wait to hear it.
1: Okay, thank you.

0: so fantastic.
1: Thank you.
0: If you guys are all just joining us, we are next door to the KPTC Performance Studio with the supremely talented Ray Williams, the songwriter and voice of Sheep Camp, who are performing at Tarbu Festival next weekend?
2: Yes, on Friday at 5.
0: Oh, man, I really wish I was going to be there for that. It's going to be great.
2: Next time,
0: because Tarbu is now going to be your home.
2: Yeah, I live at the Lantern. It feels like it sometimes. Which
0: not
2: is
0: a bad
2: great
0: place
2: to live.
0: Live.
2: No, amazing.
0: They got good hot dogs. You're perfectly fine.
2: Oh my gosh, and it's beautiful. There's so much wildlife. There's two goats, Butter and Bean, I think are their names.
0: They're it is really now.
2: Sweet. Yeah.
0: Those are good. So how does somebody get from Texas up here to a farm out on the Olympic Peninsula?
2: Well, my best friend has her family farm here, Frog Hill Farm. It's the best one in town. There's a lot of great ones. Yeah, and so during or at the beginning of the pandemic, I moved up here to work on her farm, and I got very lucky, yeah, to be there. And I fell in love with Fort Townsend and met so many good people, so many farmers and musicians, and yeah, I've left for a little bit to go, you know, ranch and do that thing. And then I had to come back for the community, for sure.
0: And you found a community of musicians you like playing with.
2: Mm-hmm. Yes, I got really lucky in that respect. 6 of them, or I guess 5. Yeah, many. I like playing with a lot of them. But in our band, yes, we have, yeah.
0: So I feel like there's been a real, you know, as somebody who... You know, my boyfriend played in bands here in the 2000s and the 90s, and it felt like there was a dip. And now it feels like there's a real explosion. Do you feel that kind of energy in Port Townsend?
2: I think so. Yeah, for sure. It's really cool to have bandmates who all have their own projects. Will Jevney is our banjo and fiddle player. He has the Sweater Weather String Band, who's amazing and playing at so many festivals. Solomon Kronberg has his band Bay Degree. They're about to release a new album. It's very exciting, their first one. They recorded it just right here at Fort Worden at Rain Shadow. And then Ellie Baird of Not Lenny also just released their first EP. It's amazing. And yeah, I feel like we're all kind of doing it on a similar timeline. And I feel really lucky that they also want to be a part of my project too. And yeah, do something together.
0: Yeah, it is super cool when you get to feel like you're part of a scene. And for a long time, I felt like Port Townsend was missing this like magic component of getting a bunch of younger people who are playing music together and are creating the scene. And I really feel like, you know, the Lantern, you and I were talking about this off mic earlier, that the Lantern really has like provided something that would be hard to do without it.
2: Totally. Willem and Bergen at the Lantern, they have done so much to support me and to support Ellie and Solomon and Will and so many other musicians, and are really just continuing to grow. There's a bunch of, I don't know if they're secret, but projects I maybe can't talk about yet that they're coming out with, and they're doing everything they can to, yeah, build the fertile ground for everyone to be able to make their music and stay on the peninsula, like not have to move to a big city to try and make it. Because I don't know, I think living rurally provides so much inspiration for music and songwriting, and I certainly would not want to leave in order to do that.
0: Mm-hmm. And I think that this is one of those like things that we talked about as being very punk before, where you're making an underground scene that's for you and it doesn't really matter. But it's also very rural to be able to create something with your friends, to be able to stay in the place that you want to stay in, and to be able to elevate the things that you want to be making. You know, if you're making country music and you're having to go to a city, I don't know if you identify as a country musician, but it's definitely got country roots.
2: Yeah,
0: okay.
2: For sure.
0: So, you know, if you're making country music and you have to leave the country to make it, what is that then?
2: Mm-hmm. And it's fun to go. I love going to share it and play shows in the cities for sure. But I like being able to, I don't know, bridge that gap and stay here to make the music.
0: We want you to do that.
2: Thank you.
0: Yeah. Let's go ahead and play your last song. Tell me a little bit what you got.
2: Cool. It's called Blue Horses Blue. And, you know, I love the poetry book from Mary Oliver called Blue Horses, and she took that inspiration from the beautiful painting Blue Horses. And actually, Solomon, my guitar player, we wrote a song called Blue Horses together the first time we hung out and made music together. And then I went home and rewrote it, and it became this song. And he says that he's glad I did that, because it's definitely our favorite song to play as a band, and I feel a little bit naked playing it without them. But
0: amazing. Well, I'm really excited to hear it.
2: Thank you.

0: That was awesome. Thank you. I'm so curious to know what you and Solomon's version was now.
1: Oh, yeah, we should probably learn it. That would be fun. We should play it again.
0: It would be really fun to be like, oh, this is the remix. Oh, you know, I had to look it up because my brain is not always totally firing as quickly as I would like. Mm-hmm. But Blue Horse is also a Bigotania's album, which is like a really fun country band from just over the water, I think, in Vancouver.
1: Wow, I should know that. Oops.
0: No. I'm just like, we're just continuing a Blue Horse legacy.
1: Yeah.
0: Very, very into it.
1: Just adding to the catalog.
0: Yeah. We'll have to put out our own. We'll get somebody to read Mary Oliver's poem. We could have both your versions. We can put out some Bigotania stuff.
1: That would be really cute.
0: It would be super cute. Yeah. Mm-hmm. Well, let's go ahead. I think we are almost at the end of our time together. So do you want to tell me a little bit more? What are things that you're excited about coming up in your future? Are you going to have a tour? Are you going to have a launch party? Are you, have you already booked your time at Nashville?
1: Oh my gosh. Wow. Yeah. Like I said, I'm just at the beginning stages of getting it all together. But I think that, I think now that we have such a solid band and we have a collection of solid songs, I'm ready to record them. We went ahead and are going to release the single that we recorded, you know, outside at the farm, and it's very DIY, but I'm really looking forward to recording our album in a studio soon.
0: Is that part of the secret?
1: Yes, that's part of the secret. I'll come back and talk about that more soon. So I want to get an album finished, and then once that's done, I want to tour that. And I have a bunch of amazing musician friends up and down the West Coast, so I'm sure that will be our first little tour. And then, you know, we'll expand. We got to go to Scotland. We got to play at Sheepwalk.
0: Are you going to – so we touched on this a little bit, that you're the songwriter and the main voice of it, but there's also all these people that are in the band with you. Mm-hmm. Are you hoping that everybody's going to go on tour with you, or are you going to have like some musician friends kind of join in and kind of mix and match on your journeys?
1: Ideally, my bandmates drop everything to come on this tour. I don't know. We'll have to see what works out. I'm happy when I'm playing with at least a couple of them, a few of them, but it's also fun to play solo once in a while and, you know, stretch those muscles. But I have a few other musical collaborators, I guess, a really great pedal steel player down in Santa Barbara and Ojai, who I would love to play with again. So we'll see. But I think that the name of the band, Sheep Camp, is, you know, it is about the gathering place of all the shepherds with all their dogs and all their instruments and all their food and the fire, and you sit around and you share songs, and whoever's there is there. So I think that I'm super open to being able to work with whoever's there, and make it happen that way.
0: Mm-hmm. That sounds like the most fun. It makes me want to become a groupie and just get to hear the different bands as it goes along and be like, oh, and now we have this and now we have that. And also, it's so evocative to think about you just, you know, being on a prairie somewhere playing with the people that are there. Mm-hmm. That feels very, it feels very in the spirit of the music that you're playing, and also in the very much in the spirit of being in community with other people.
1: Thank you. Yeah, I think that when I was working as a shepherd, it could feel super lonely and isolating. And I think a lot of those songs have that undertone. But then when I'm playing them with everyone else, it really feels so warm and so community oriented.
0: Well, you're getting to be lonely together.
1: Yeah.
0: Which is pretty much the theme of country music.
1: That might be, definitely the theme of our band. probably definitely the theme of country music. Yeah.
0: Lovely. Mm-hmm. Well, thank you for coming and joining us adjacent to the KPTC Performance Studio. You can go ahead and you can hear Sheep Camp and Ray Williams playing next weekend at Tarboo Festival. And if you're asking yourself, what is Tarboo Festival? It is a 3-day music festival out in Quilcene at the Quilcene Lantern. It is a very good time. I've gone the last couple of years. It's a great experience to get to see not just a bunch of really cool bands, but a lot of like children running around and cool artists and great food and a good time. So hopefully a bunch of our listeners will catch you there.
1: Yay. Thank you so much for having me.

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Vince's Village is located at 1777 10th Street. The ceremony will begin at 1 p.m. Port Ludlow Friday Artisan and Flea Market offers homegrown and handmade items every Friday from 10 a.m. to 2 p.m. The market is at the Village Center in Port Ludlow. On Friday's entertainment calendar, the Jefferson County Fair begins tonight. 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This is a casual community group open to all that meets at Strange Days Comics and Games in Uptown. All abilities, skills, and ages welcome, with youth under 16 years old requiring an adult to be present. The event starts at 8 a.m. The Port Townsend Farmers Market is open from 9 a.m. to 2 p.m. in Uptown Port Townsend. Music will be provided by the Myers Watson Forsyth Jazz Trio. 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On Saturday's entertainment calendar, Olympic Chamber Music Fellowship presents Romantic Confessions at the Wheeler Theater in Fort Worden Saturday and Sunday from 2 to 4:30 p.m. Salt Fire Theater in the Orchard presents Wind and Willows for an extended run at Finn River Farm and Cidery. 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KPTZ joins Rain Shadow Recordings in welcoming Hiroya Tsukamoto to the Rain Shadow Recording Studios at 7:30 p.m. The Rumba Kings play Field Arts and Events Hall at Port Angeles from 7:30 to 9:30 p.m. On Sunday, the Farmers Market is open at Chimicum Farm Stand in Chimicum. Music is provided by Solomon Kronberg. 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And that's it for the weekend community calendar. 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
1: 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So sit back and enjoy the journey and lose yourself in the mystery of the Silk Road.
2: This is Bill Porter on the Silk Road. We're in Xinjiang province at Heaven Lake, and our Kazakh hosts have just woken us up, fired up our stove, and brought us some fresh mare's milk. We walked outside and watched the morning mist lift its veil from the lake. We asked our hosts why no one was fishing. They said there were several species of trout, but no one was allowed to catch them ever since the lake was declared a nature reserve. The only time they ate fish anymore was when nature reserve officials went out to collect samples. Similar restrictions have also been imposed on hunting wildlife, including bear, mountain sheep, mule deer, and wolves. In ancient times, the Kazakhs considered wolves the totem of their tribe and called them the gray-bearded warriors. Kazakh songs are full of stories about wolves leading their people out of dangers and hard times. Kazakhs still hang wolf bones around their children's necks as talismans, and they're among the few Asians who consider eating dog meat taboo. Another creature Kazakhs venerate is the falcon, and for a most peculiar reason. They think that whenever they do wrong, it's the work of a gremlin sitting on their shoulders, and the only creature that can see these gremlins is the falcon. Hence, Kazakhs like to keep a falcon around, not just for hunting small game, but also for making sure gremlins keep their distance. Among the Kazakhs, even trees come in for veneration, especially lone trees. According to Kazakh legends, it was from just such a tree that the ancestors of the Kazakhs were born a long, long time ago. And so we finally said goodbye to the descendants of the tree people who came out of the forest eons ago to chase the green grass and woolly sheep and the foothills of the mountains of heaven. This is Bill Porter on the Silk Road.
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4: The late August sunlight dapples my pale skin, turning it peachy pink. The light breeze whips my hair around my face, and I turn my face toward the cloudless sky. I close my eyes. My hands extend to feel the cold metal bench I'm sitting on. The metal feels cold and smooth. I hear people talking and laughing because today is such a beautiful day, and who wouldn't want to be right here, right now? The air smells like the sea. Above the salty scent rides a delicious aroma of warmth and cheese and noodles. I tilt my head towards the smell, breathing it in, appreciating it. I open my eyes and look towards the ferry, where swells upon swells of people wait on the very tip of it, eager to visit our small town. This place brings joy to many. That's why it matters so much. I lean back and deeply breathe in. What a beautiful day.
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2: Wow, that was unexpected. My apologies. We're going to play the theme music. 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

0: So here we are. It's County Connections. I'm Jim Burke. My co-host, County Commissioner Heidi Eisenhower, is back. Hello, Heidi.
1: Hi, Jim. So glad to be here with you today.
0: I'm so glad that you're here. And I just want to mention a couple of things. First of all, PT Styrocyclers are happening tomorrow. I don't generally cut into a show like this to say this, but if you have styrofoam, you can take it to Battery Putnam right here in Fort Worden between 10 and noon tomorrow and make sure it's clean and doesn't have any tape on it or anything like that. But bring it, and they will take it someplace to have it actually recycled into more plastic instead of it going to the landfill. And also, tomorrow's the Uptown Street Fair. And don't forget, it's the PT Arts Guild and Port Townsend Farmers Market will be there, and Abracadabra Trip, the Chloroform Rags, and more. And you can finish the day with the unbelievably brief but colorful parade. It's an Uptown thing. That's the Uptown Street Fair tomorrow, Saturday, August 15th. And today we're talking about the county fair, which is today, tomorrow, and Sunday from 10 to 8, today and tomorrow, and then 10 to 6 on Sunday. Take it away, Heidi.
1: Well, I just want to start the conversation by saying I'm thrilled to have my friend and colleague, former county city council member Ben Thomas, who has taken up the helm of being the superintendent of the horticulture building at the Jefferson County Fair. And that's my favorite building at the fair. So when I knew I was going to be doing a fair episode, I reached out to Ben and I said, can you go on the radio with me? And I thought I was nuts for asking him because the fair literally opened like 2.5 hours ago.
0: Yeah.
1: But he made time in his day,
0: yep,
1: and came to join us on the radio. And over to you, Ben.
0: Welcome, Ben.
1: How are the first couple hours going at the fair?
2: Well, it's crazy, but it's fun. I mean, I keep telling everybody, celebrate every win, you know, everybody that's working on it, you know,
0: every
2: board member, because it's kind of like, oh, we got to do this, oh, we got to do that. You got to celebrate all the little wins, you know.
1: Yeah,
2: that's kind of
1: what
2: I'm seeing right now, and it looks like it's great. I had to walk away when it's pretty full right now already.
1: Yeah,
0: that's good.
1: So what are you seeing in the horticulture building right now?
2: Well, there's the usual stuff first. I mean, there's all these flowers, especially the Tri-Area, the Garden Club. They really get into the showing and showcasing flowers of the community and judging them. Mm-hmm. And then there's the agriculture, of course, you know, bring your largest zucchini, and that's all that's down there. So go on down.
1: You're not going to tell us how much it weighs, right?
2: We should have got a scale for that, to be honest. They all looked about this. The biggest ones look the same. So it's kind of I think it might be a judgment call there.
1: Oh.
0: Is there a prize for the largest
2: there
0: zucchini?
2: Is. I don't remember what it is, but
0: okay,
2: there is a prize. Yeah.
0: That's exciting.
2: And most of the adults this year defer their prize money to the kids. So the kids get a little bit bigger pot to divvy up. So that's pretty exciting.
0: That's cool.
1: I've signed up for a few shifts at the fair just to help out this year because there was a call for volunteers. And yesterday I went out to help do food. I have a food handler's card. And so I went out with my food handler's card to help do prep for the barbecue, which is happening at the fair. Salmon and beef.
2: Sunday.
1: Yeah, Sunday. So that's exciting. But the chef wasn't there yet. So I said, okay, here's my two hands. Mm-hmm. What can I do? I'm waving my fingers around right now for all you Radio Land listeners. And they said, we've got a mountain of corn that needs to be shucked.
0: Oh.
1: And I said,
0: oh, wow.
1: Turn me to the mountain. And so
0: I went
1: with a little rolly cart and got my first three boxes of corn and started shucking. And then I'm like, about 10 minutes in, I'm like, I use Facebook every once in a while. I think I'm going to tell people I'm here doing this. And my friend Ray Weber, I don't know if some of you on listening know Ray Weber. He's Linda Okazaki's husband and a dear friend.
0: Did he come down?
1: He came down on his bike and he said, I grew up in Kansas. I got this skill. I can help you. So Ray and I shucked some corn for a couple hours and left some bins of shucked corn, but there was still a mountain left. So I bet you there's still.
0: So you couldn't see the dancing fingers visual aid that Heidi was doing, ready to do something with shucking corn. But you can also write in to dj@kptz.org if you have a question for Ben Thomas or Heidi or me.
1: Yeah.
2: Well, as a board member of the fairgrounds as well, it's exciting to see how many volunteers have come out. We always need more, but it's not really a we to me. It's just a fair. The fairgrounds to me is just like it's stone soup. You remember that fable where that's the stone. Everybody just brings it, and then whatever that collective energy of the community every year, it's a little different. You know,
1: yeah,
2: there's different things going on, especially when we we're getting out of COVID there. It was kind of like, whoa, opening back up. And now it's future in full bloom as a theme this year.
0: Well, so and the fairgrounds is so great for so many other things I see throughout the year, like the when people ride around those contraptions through the mud. That's always fun.
1: Kinetic sculpture race.
0: Yes, well, thank you.
1: I was a Rosehips queen. If I didn't insert that, I'd be shot.
0: Oh, okay.
1: Shot with a rubber band gun, I'm sure.
2: Yeah, there is the goal to use this the grounds. You know, it's public. You know,
1: the mud bog.
2: Owned property. We want to use that more often year round. You know,
1: there's a pump track going in out there.
2: Pump track going on. I've been working on that project.
1: Tell me about that.
2: That's actually how I got into being on the fair.
1: Oh, cool.
2: The fair committee or the fair fairgrounds board. Was working with that a little bit and just seeing, you know, how could this work together? And then I kind of slid over to the fairgrounds.
0: What does a pump truck do for the fairgrounds?
1: Pump track.
0: What?
1: Pump track.
0: Oh, a pump track. Oh, well, I'm sorry.
2: We should just say it's for bicycles. You can kids especially, but grown-ups too can use it, and people in wheelchairs too. There's different ways to do it, but you go up and down all the way around a track and just kind of lean into it without pedaling, which sounds. Not exciting unless you're doing it.
0: No, but that's exactly what you do when you're on a swing. You pump your legs and you pull with your hands to make it go further.
2: A swing with wheels.
0: Yeah, yeah.
1: I just recently
0: pump track.
1: Saw a video of a friend's child on a pump track somewhere not here, and I was like, wow, that looks fun. So now I'm kind of like, maybe I need to get on the pump track. Are adults allowed going to be allowed on the pump track?
2: Core strength, absolutely.
1: I've been doing Pilates for 2 years.
0: Oh, good. Do you have your helmet and your pads?
1: I have helmet, no pads.
0: Yeah, you might need elbow pads too and knee pads. And
1: I have extra knee pads.
0: I'm just saying.
2: Roller skates and especially better inline skates are also really good for that.
0: Wow.
2: You can imagine that.
0: Is this a paved thing?
2: Yeah, it'll be asphalt.
0: Okay.
2: And that would be going kind of in the old go-kart track. That's kind of, unfortunately, it's not usable as a go-kart track anymore because it's kind of pavement separated out at the north end of the old horse track. A lot of old things there, right?
0: Oh, yeah.
2: A lot of legacy in that place. But we're trying to keep it alive year-round.
0: Yeah,
2: and got the tool library out there now.
0: Yeah, the tool library. One of our DJs works at the tool library as a volunteer.
2: Excellent.
1: My aunt works at the tool library as a volunteer.
0: Sienna.
1: And Cold Plunges with you.
0: Oh, well, I'll be.
2: Must be a small town.
0: There's such a town.
1: she's busy.
0: So many things going on. Yeah.
1: So I know one thing you're excited about in the horticulture building is the soil building speakers. Tell us about what's going on with the speaker series.
2: Yeah. So I'm trying to. I've been doing the agriculture display the last few years at the fairgrounds, and a little bit mailing it in, to be honest. You know, trying to. You know, 1 year I did, vineyards, because
1: is that slower than phoning it in, mailing it in?
2: Mailing it in is pretty damn, I mean, yeah.
0: Yeah.
2: Okay. We're not talking about email. Yeah.
1: Okay.
2: I'm always putting it at the last minute, too, by the way. But, it's kind of a static display, and I thought, we need to make this more active, and I was talking with my friend Rose Madrone when we were doing working on the connectivity summit, kind of doing the steering committee for that. Mm-hmm. And we were talking about, I was just mentioning how the county fair is like the original connectivity summit.
0: Mm-hmm.
2: It's like it's in our culture. And it's kind of, in some ways, it's lost that status for some people, not for people that are, have cows and chickens and all that, but for other people, they've kind of lost that perspective on it. But it really is a connectivity summit. Mm-hmm. So I thought, how can we make more of what they're doing for that at the fair? And the speaker series kind of came up about soil building, which is such a fundamental thing, for anything we do, but anything with agriculture especially. That's why in the horticulture building it makes sense.
1: Yeah.
2: And so it's just about, we got 12 different speakers this year on the hour, every hour from noon to 4 every day of the fair. And we're doing, I had to walk out when Laura Tucker was doing her presentation, great.
1: Well, tell us a little. It's not. I brought with me the program for the Future in Full Bloom, celebrating our county's youth Jefferson County Fair this weekend. But I noticed that the soil building speaker series is not in the program. So give folks a little sense
2: We're still putting it together.
1: No, I know, I get it. But let's do a little promo here.
2: Yeah. Well, it's soil building is, like I said, is really important. It hits us in so many ways in terms of like reducing the need for inputs and farming or a garden, same, lowering cost eventually over time, repurposing waste streams, mm-hmm. you know, closed loops. That's kind of my passion in mm-hmm. general.
0: Mm-hmm. Compost.
2: Basically, yeah. Compost is the one everybody knows, right?
0: And but there's biochar.
2: You know.
0: It's always fun.
2: Yeah, Francesco Tortorici is going to do a biochar presentation mm-hmm. tomorrow at 1 o'clock. Uh-huh.
1: So what was Laura talking about when you left?
2: Well, she's going to do two, and I asked her if she would do one that was kind of more of a big picture about soil in general and why it's important to build soil, mm-hmm. you know, so carbon sequestration as well, you know, mm-hmm. besides what I already said. And then, you know, at the end of the day, it's one of those, if we consider ourselves as human stewards of the land, which, you know, a little presumptuous of us, but if we do, then the one of the best things you can do is build soil. You know, mm-hmm. obviously take care of the natural environment, but build soil is one of the best things you can do. Mm-hmm. It hits so many things. Yeah. I mean, irrigation, we're in a drought right now, right? If you have really healthy soil with high organic matter percentage, you don't need nearly as much water as you would normally want.
1: Right.
2: You know, so it really, it's...
0: Because it retains water better.
2: Absolutely.
0: And it utilizes the water better to continue that process underground.
2: Right? Yeah, so in the ground, there being organic matter. Then also, if you're using mulches too, you're kind of tripling that or doubling that effect too. So you're mm-hmm. kind of, you're hitting it in all ways. And of course, the microbe content. The higher microbe content in your soil, you're going to have better results mm-hmm. in your garden and less need for herbicides, pesticides.
0: I feel like maybe you should be on Nature Now as well.
2: Oh, is that it? Yeah.
0: Mm-hmm. Yeah.
1: So who else is going to talk?
2: Yeah.
0: Going forward.
2: Do you want me to hit all the speakers?
1: Yeah, just give us a little lowdown so people who are listening.
2: You have 20 more minutes to get down there to catch George Sawyer talking about... go with the flow, safely using urine as a garden fertilizer.
1: Oh.
2: Hey, we're gonna,
1: There's
2: no demonstrations of it. But
1: I used to be an Outward Bound instructor, you know. Obviously, we were peeing outside, so I kind of got hardwired for it. And I have a tendency to, you know, pee outside when at home and stuff. Yeah. And so I'm glad to hear it's beneficial for the soil.
2: Yeah. It helps. I mean, don't do it all in the same place every time.
1: No.
0: Yeah, because then it gets too acid, right?
2: I remember the Calvin and Hobbes cartoon where the one side outside is the bedroom window was all the plants were dead for some reason.
1: Oh. I don't remember that one. That's a good one.
2: There's so many.
1: Okay, who else, Ben?
2: We got Julia Cords is doing straw bale gardening. Doug Van Allen's doing benefits of soil amendments. Herb Tracy's doing worm bins. He's going to give away a couple books and a worm bin kit.
1: And those are all today.
2: Those are
1: right?
2: all today. Yeah.
0: That's
2: so
0: perfect. Yeah.
2: On the hour. So at top of every hour, hit the horticulture building, see what's going on.
1: Cool.
0: Okay.
2: Do you want me to hit tomorrow?
1: Yeah. Sure.
2: All right. Great.
1: This is our chance.
2: Keep rolling here. Laura Tucker's coming again tomorrow, so she's going to do lunch waste out of the landfill. So it's her project with the Blue Heron Middle School
1: to
2: compost. And then Francesco Tortolici is doing, as I said, biochar, but he's also an hour later, he's going to stay and do the return to earth community composting for Keith Dixon,
1: who would normally be good,
2: but he's on vacation right now. Emo Basler is doing soil health as a metaphor in practice. Jean Marie Morelli is doing feed the soil and the soil feeds the garden. Sunday,
1: when you can also have barbecue at the fair.
2: You could have barbecue.
0: No, there's no barbecue tomorrow or today.
1: What time's the barbecue anyway?
2: It starts, I think, noon to 6, I believe. And, you know.
1: Oh, great.
2: It's a county fair with lots of volunteers, so, you know.
1: And I heard we're having,
2: salmon
1: in the barbecue.
2: Yeah.
1: This year.
2: Yeah. Smackdown Salmon has donated.
1: That's awesome.
2: Salmon this year, which is fantastic.
1: I love barbecued salmon.
2: Heidi and I both grew up on
1: fishing boats.
2: So
0: yeah. Oh, okay.
2: We know from salmon.
0: Well, I think if I choose a day to go, it might have to be Sunday.
2: Yeah. Oh, good. I would recommend it. Yeah. Yeah. And you can take a plate of barbecue and you can bring it into the horticulture building and watch.
0: Okay. Good to know.
2: Don't take it over to the cows, though.
0: No.
2: That's rude.
0: You know what's really funny is that I didn't know. I looked at my email for a couple of days. I didn't know what we were talking about today, but I walked into my house, which is just on the other side of the cemetery, the Fort Morden Cemetery, and I heard a big meow.
1: Yeah. Oh, exactly. That's funny.
0: Oh my God, it's the county fair. That was so good.
1: That's good.
2: Absolutely.
0: Moo.
2: So on Sunday at noon, it starts with Mary Purdy's doing From Soil to Supper, How Healthy Soil Grows Healthier Food. Mm. So, you know, along the topic. Jasmine Kamdar's doing Fish Juice and Other Soil Concoctions, and that's with the Community Wellness Project. Uh-huh. which is really cool stuff they're working on.
1: Hey, on that one, I just heard Shelby Smith, a friend of mine, she said she ran down to Grays Harbor County to get a load of green crab. You know, they're invasive crab.
3: Right.
1: I'm on the Marine Resources Committee, so I've learned a lot about green crab over the last 6 years. But they're using the invasive green crab as part of their churning them up into compost, which seems like a really beneficial use of such a pest.
2: I had like a 2-hour
0: get him out of the water and get him into the soil. That's
2: absolutely
0: real.
2: And you know, there is a lot of things like that. You know, the ulva with the sea lettuce too can be overwhelming.
1: Right.
2: Some of the beds, and they're working on a project with that too. Shelby and Jasmine together.
0: So this is County Connections. This is KPDZ in Port Townsend. We're talking with Ben Thomas, the superintendent of the Board of Directors.
2: Yeah, that is the title.
0: Of the farm.
1: He's also the superintendent of the horticulture building at the county fair this week.
2: Oh, I'm sorry. I'm on the board of
0: the... You're on the board of... And you're also the superintendent of the horticulture building.
1: Yeah.
0: The horticulture society.
1: Glad we got that straight.
0: If you will.
2: Right. I'm out of the fairgrounds.
0: And my co-host here is Heidi Eisenhower. Good to see you again.
1: Yeah, always good to see you. I haven't been cold plunging the last couple of weeks.
0: No, it's okay, but I think I saw you once a couple of weeks ago. But the thing is, you know, when we had the Friday concerts, I missed all you guys.
1: I know. That was kind of a lackluster period.
0: I'm glad you're back.
1: The year,
0: Anyway, so Ben, continue. We want to hear more about these
1: fish
0: speakers.
1: Juice. We were talking fish about fish juice.
2: Yeah, fish. we last left off. We were speaking of fish juice.
0: Yeah.
2: And then there's two more. We have Chris Reynolds, who's the farmer out at Sunfield, so the biodynamics. He's going to focus on humus. So I said hummus. So I'm reading it here. I'm hungry also. Yeah. Humus, uniting the polarity of life and death. And then Emo Bossler's on again, doing and assessing the health of your soil. So there's a lot there. There's a lot more we could do. When I walked away there, Roger Short was sitting front center in the front row watching, you know. So
1: wanting to hear about his magic dirt,
2: I should have had him up there.
1: Next year.
0: So there's food on Sunday, the barbecue, but there's also food throughout, right? It's a county fair.
2: It's almost everything you'd imagine a county fair except for the rides, maybe.
0: Except for the rides.
2: We were just talking about that off air, but I would love to see something like that in the future.
0: Yeah.
2: If anybody wants to volunteer to...
0: To get the, the carny in here.
1: No, there's food. There's a food court. You can go to different booths, and I know last year I had banana leaf Thai food at the fair.
2: They're serving right now.
1: So, and then there's the barbecue on Sunday. So
2: there's a new beer garden too now. Beer wine garden, and we'll have a cider on as well.
0: And are there is there security to help with drunkards?
2: Yeah, and the police and the sheriff. And the East Jefferson Fire and Rescue are right there.
0: Yeah.
2: Next to him. Kind of staring right at him.
0: So. Everyone behave themselves and just have a beer or two.
2: This is mostly for the kids.
0: It's a family show.
2: Family show,
1: Yeah. So what else is happening at the fair? I mean, I know that my relatives enter the home canning, items. Yeah. I forget what they call them. But I saw that I was looking at the Sunday schedule. I see the best jam and jelly contest is at 12:30 on Sunday.
0: Wow.
2: Sunday sounds like the day.
1: It's sounding pretty exciting.
0: But when I went to the arts fair or the arts awards at the fairgrounds a few months ago, they had a wonderful bake-off going on. Is there any kind of a bake-off during the fair?
2: I was in the torturous position of having to judge that.
1: What?
2: I was one of the judges for
0: that's
2: that.
0: Right.
2: That was
0: where I saw you last.
2: It was much harder than it sounds. I mean,
0: amazing. Amazing desserts.
2: Everything was delicious, but the pressure of, because they were so well done and beautiful, too.
0: Yeah. But is there something like that at the fair? Is there like a pie contest or something?
1: There's
2: a lot of talk about trying to do eating contests, and if
0: I wasn't thinking eating, I was just thinking baking. Who bakes the best pie? That kind of
2: stuff like that. And I don't know. I'm so stuck in.
0: All right, Heidi's looking over the program. I threw a curveball. I'm sorry.
1: I mean, there has to be
2: everybody at home. Dig out your.
1: I think
2: your
1: for the contest, you would have to be a judge, right? Because you're judging the pies,
0: right?
1: So I don't think there's like a public.
2: Those are important volunteers
1: pie
2: too.
1: Pie eating contest. I
2: got to watch the women that have been judging flowers for decades now do their work last night, yesterday, And it was pretty interesting. There's so much that goes into all that stuff. You don't think, they don't just stick on a ribbon. You know? They have a whole, there's a whole process. And like, it was impressive.
0: A lot of criteria.
2: It's my first time watching that behind the scenes last night.
1: Do you know about generally how many people go to the fair? Is it?
2: Oh, that's a number I should show up with.
1: Yeah. board member, superintendent, super board member.
2: Full or not as full. I don't know. It's something north of 10,000, but I don't know.
0: 10,000.
2: Well, and over 3 days.
0: Yeah.
1: Here's me with all the questions. And why do only kids get to ride the mechanical bull?
2: Oh, man. I don't know.
1: Yeah, probably a weight limit.
0: Yeah, I imagine I would just guess that there's a weight limit, and maybe they're more resilient, or maybe their parents
2: bounce
0: liability away or something.
2: My 7-year-old, I'm trying to convince him to get on it.
0: There's a lot of soft things to land in. I rode a mechanical bull once in a bar in Tennessee, and I regretted it for the rest of the day and the rest of the weekend. Yeah.
2: Oh, my God.
1: So there is a barrel racing demonstration tomorrow from 3 to 5. Barrel racing, pole bending, and keyhole races. That's in the horse arena.
0: Wow.
1: The horse events are always really fun to watch.
2: Absolutely. The draft horse, so drags.
0: It's county fair. It's also part rodeo.
2: Yeah. We get close to it there, yeah. I'd love to see a real rodeo there.
1: Do you know what Duct Tape Alley is?
2: I don't. This is what's so great. There's so many things happening. I have no idea.
1: We got to go find out, Ben.
0: That sounds spooky.
1: There's so many fun-sounding things.
0: Yeah.
1: I remember the Reptile Isle performances, the reptile.
2: When I was leaving, my kid was holding a boa constrictor.
1: Cool. Wow. That's cool. You too could hold a boa constrictor.
2: I did say he was 7 too, and I'm not there, so.
0: Uh-oh.
2: But he's with friends.
1: And it sounds like the chickens are back, because in the
2: chickens
1: past
2: are back, right?
1: there was a chicken issue a bit, and now the chickens are back.
0: Because of the avian flu?
1: That's exciting.
2: Yep. Exactly.
1: Okay, we've got 2.5 more minutes. What do we want to talk
0: about? So your kid it sounds like your kid is big enough to not be swallowed by a boa constrictor.
2: I hope so,
0: I think that's pretty safe.
2: I warned him. I said, remember Ka from Jungle Book? Just careful. Don't let him hypnotize you.
1: So talk a little bit about the fairgrounds board. I mean, who else is on that board with you?
2: Oh, don't make me do the names right now. Cause
1: I know Heather Dudley Nolette, my seatmate, is on the board. And I know she's going to be working the beer garden. That's how I know it's controversial tomorrow. Right.
2: You know, things like that, of course, can be. And I am very sensitive change in general. And then also, like, when there's a kid thing and there's alcohol, it's always, I know that's, you know, and I'm very sensitive to that, too, as having a kid, you know. Mm-hmm. So
1: but I thought you were going to say that because you're a vintner.
2: And well, I make wine for a living. Mm-hmm. That's my other thing.
0: That's the other blaze I've seen you recently.
2: Yeah, that's it.
0: No,
1: really?
0: Vintage. You know, we Salt Fire Theater has done a few productions at Vintage downtown.
2: Yeah.
0: And I've run into Ben down there.
2: I used to get that to work the first time, I had to volunteer to be there for every rehearsal.
0: Yeah. I remember that.
2: And I was just working on something else, you know, while they were doing the rehearsal. It was really cool to be part of it, you know.
0: Yeah, yeah.
1: That's cool.
0: Those are great shows. And it was
2: somebody
0: great
2: had to be there. It was closing time, you know, after closing.
1: Yeah. So if you had been able to be on KPTZ when you were a city council person, I was shocked to hear that you hadn't when I called you. I was what? You haven't? You weren't on? I was like, he's been on
0: just
1: KPTZ
0: Zoom.
1: A million
0: just
1: times.
0: Zoom, because
1: as a
0: when you were
1: counselors.
0: Elected, it was during COVID.
1: Yeah. Yeah.
2: Oh, just one time. Yeah.
1: So what's the one thing you would have wanted to talk to about on KPTZ as a city councilor?
0: You have a half a minute.
2: Well, I have a half a minute.
1: Is that a whole minute?
2: Don't take up my minute. I would just say, I just think, just the smallest theme I can think of, we need to be more resilient as a community. We need to be more, like, plucky and clever, because the money's going to be drying up, I think. Mm-hmm. You know, so we just need to be doing it ourselves.
0: Individually have to be ready for any potential tsunami wave.
2: Well, there's that too.
1: Is that why we cold plunge?
0: That's one of the reasons.
2: Okay. So you won't be a shock.
1: I've been wondering why. I see Jim there every week. I'm like, why do we do this?
0: Well, so if it floods my house, I can get out.
2: And you won't be in shock.
0: I won't be in shock. That's right.
2: 10 minutes.
0: I'll be good. I'll be swimming. I can. Thank you so much, Ben Thomas, for being here, superintendent and on the board of directors of the Jefferson County Fair, which is happening this weekend, Friday, Saturday, 10 to 8 and Sunday 10 to 6. Don't forget the barbecues on Sunday. Lots of great speakers. Thank you, Heidi, my co-host, for being here. I hope I can turn my computer back on quickly enough.
1: Glad to be back, Jim.
0: To play this song.

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I discovered that a few weeks ago by Lowell George's daughter, Anara, and Willie Nelson, and as helped out as well by Emmy Lou Harris. It's Willin' While I've Been Kicked by the Wind, Robbed by the Sleet. Had my head stoved in, but I'm still on my feet and I'm still willing. Onward Songs, where the lyrics do the talking. I am was. Welcome for the next couple hours of being on the in the Chapel of Musical Poetics, where is on Fridays from 1 to 3, Salisee time, we get down with some poetics and lyrical content of music. All right, well, and anytime feel like something moves you, let me know. DJ at kptz.org or DJ was, it's WAS at kptz. And you can also text at 360-217-9160, 217-9160, and goes right to me here. Feed your DJ. All right, I'm just going to freeform today, play some songs that are calling to me. And the first one out of the gate is by Angus and Julia Stone, brother and sister. I love this song a lot. It's called Nothing Else. There's nothing else to do here but kiss under the stars. I like you just the way you are. There's nothing else to do here but fall into your arms. I like you just the way you are. Onward Songs.

There's every day I pretty much want to be listening to Gillian Welch there. It's called Put Your Foot Upon the Path. Put your foot upon the path. Put your hands upon a plow. Never be afraid to laugh. Just be glad that you know how. On Word Songs Today, that I'm freewheeling on music that I just feel like playing in the moment. And we started out with brother and sister Angus and Julia Stone doing Nothing Else. And then Iron and Wine after that did Call It Dreamin'. And Phoebe Kildare, along with the Short Straws, brought us the fade out line. And then the Snow Caps, along with Waxahachie, who's Katie Crutchfield and her twin sister Allison, brought Snow Caps was the name of the song is Hide right after that. And then Gillian Welch, Put Your Foot Upon the Path. You're listening to Word Songs. I Am Was, where the lyrics do the talking. And true believers know that after this coming up set, we're doing our Coast to Coast special Rhymes with Bob with the esteemed Professor Coyotes, where we nerd out on a little Bob Dylan song. So that's coming out after this set. Always let me know you're there if you get the urge. DJ@kptz.org or DJWAS@kptz.org. You can text in too. It's 360-217-9160. I know people are listening to this show, but I want to know that you are. 360-217-9160. Always glad that you're there, especially if you're new to Word Songs or a regular as well, a Word Song stirrer. All right, where are we going from here? We're heading into, I just want to hear this. This is, you know, song to one of the great femme fatales of all time. And it's a song that just could only be written by someone in their 20s and about someone in their 20s, I guess. But it's Wake Up Maggie. I got something to say to you. It's late September and I really should be back at school. I know I keep you amused, but I feel I'm

0: nothing like little home recordings. It's Pete Townsend. When my dreams, they aren't as empty as my conscience seems to be. I have hours only lonely. My love is vengeance that's never free. Behind Blue Eyes, Pete Townsend on Word Songs, in a second set that started with Wake Up Maggie by Rod Stewart. I got something to say to you. And then Kathleen Edwards brought in cover of Bruce Springsteen's song Human Touch. There's a lyric in there. I ain't looking for prayers or pity. I ain't coming around searching for a crutch. I just want someone to talk to and a little of that human touch. Ain't that the truth? Don't it feel like that sometimes? And Eddie Vedder from a home recording from, it's called Matter of Time, was the name of this little EP he did. I think it was 2020, and song Future Days, and Sun Volt after that, Jay Farrar after he left Uncle Tupelo, and it was called Out of the Picture. And then from his home studio, Pete Townsend behind Blue Eyes. I had to do a show on home recordings, speaking of Eddie Vedder and Pete Townsend and all. Want to give a shout out to Magolia Weed, the lead singer of the Word Songs punk poet band, the Archive Junkyard Dog. She's down in Ballard in Seattle writing out some searing lyrics in a cafe after her 14th cup of coffee and who knows what else. And a shout out also to Landis. She's making rainbows in the dark waters today. And on Word Songs, always let me know you're there, DJ at kptz.org, and DJ was at kptz.org. And True Believers know that it's after our second set. That's about as timely as we get it, and it is time for us to nerd out to Rhymes with Bob.
1: Now they asked me to read a poem at the sorority sister's home. I got knocked down and my head was swimming. I wound up with the dean of women. Yippee! I'm a poet, I know it, hope I don't blow it.
0: And he's coming to us as he usually does behind the wheel of Bertha, his 82 Pontiac, cruising the oyster shell back roads of Buzzards Bay, Mass. The esteemed Professor Coyote. Welcome, man.
2: Greetings. How are you?
0: I'm great. We're tuning in coast to coast here. We got at least a dozen people that listen in every week, you know, and we're changing the world a dozen people at a time on Rhymes with Bob. Hey, somebody asked me, too. They wanted to know a little bit behind the scenes, like, you know, the Professor Coyote guy, and how do you guys come up with songs? So I thought maybe we could talk a little about that, because one of our traditions is we've had a 40-year phone conversation, right?
2: That is so funny you bring that up.
0: and 40 years,
2: and this song we're going to be doing later today that we're going to be talking about is 40 years old.
0: Oh, wow. Well done. Yeah, it's the name of the song is Dark Eyes, and I just want to mention one of our rituals in our 40-year phone conversation. We've never said hello. We've never said goodbye. Part of it is one of us just hangs up, and it's become a high art to hang up just when somebody is just excited to say something or whatever. And so we had one of those this morning because I violated one of our codes, which is on Rhymes with Bob, we never talk about the song. You just send me the title, or I send you the title, and then we go live. And this morning, I called you and started to talk to you about this song, and you just gave me the red flag, you know, the soccer red flag, and to throw me out.
2: But the irony, my friend, is you hung up on me. You were so excited.
0: I know.
2: And then I gave you the red flag, or I tossed the towel onto the mat, You hung up on me.
0: That was great, man. So Dark Eyes, behind Dark Eyes, speaking of home recordings, that's what this thing kind of feels like. Off this, I don't know, what was this album, Empire Burlesque? It was like the MTV era. Bob Dylan goes into MTV, right? 1984?
2: Right. And what was kind of interesting about this record, first of all, to kind of put it where we were at the time, you opened with Maggie May, which is so appropriate because we were both in our 20s. We were both young in Alaska. And this was the first new Bob record to come out.
0: That's true.
2: After you and I got to know each other.
0: Yeah, it's true. It's true.
2: And so this album is okay. It's got a lot of good songs on it. But this last song, which is Dark Eyes, as I recall, blew us both away.
0: And he talks about this. So the whole album, if you listen to, is highly produced background singers, you know, this whole different kind of MTV-ish sound on the album. And then this 10th song, this little acoustic thing, it sounded like he recorded in his bathroom. So here's what he said in an 1985 interview to Time magazine. He said, "This last record I just did, Empire Burlesque, there were 9 songs I knew belonged on it, and I needed a 10th. I had about 4 songs, and one of those was going to be the 10th song. I finally figured out that the 10th song needed to be acoustic, so I just wrote it, because none of the other songs fit that slot, that certain place. And the inspiration came to him one night at the Plaza Hotel on 59th Street in New York. He steps out of the elevator and a call girl was coming towards him in the hallway. He writes in his book Chronicles. She had blue circles around her eyes, black eyeliner, dark eyes. She looked like she had been beaten up and was afraid that she'd get beat up again. Later that night, I sat at a window overlooking Central Park and wrote the song Dark Eyes. I recorded it the next day only with an acoustic guitar, and it was the right thing," right?
2: Incredible. I had the pleasure in 1995, 10 years after the song came out, when Patti Smith had just lost her husband and she was getting back on the road, Bob opened for her.
0: Oh, right.
2: Yeah, and right. When I saw her and Bob at a show in Boston, she came out and sang this song with him.
0: And didn't you say that, you told me this another time, that he actually went to her and said, or gave him all his lyric, a book of his lyrics, and say, "You pick the song, and this is the
2: right."
0: One she
2: exactly
0: picked,
2: right. Know, right. Yeah. So and pick Dark Eyes, which is quite wonderful. This song to me is Bob saying goodbye to his past. It's that probably won't make any sense to you, but it uses a lot of quaint language of poetry from the past, which Bob would sprinkle in his songs going back to the 60s. I mean, to use the expression "cock is crowing" is, that's right out of Wordsworth, for God's sakes. That's 18th century kind of poetry. And he talks about gentlemen. He uses, words you don't usually use in a song, like discreet. And I think in some respects, he's kind of putting that all into the past. He's kind of summarizing it in this song and then setting the stage for what his songwriting would be in the future. Because, for example, he uses the phrase "Midnight Moon," and that jumps right into "Time Out of Mind." Standing in the doorway, he uses "Midnight Moon" again. And so I always felt that this song was kind of at the end of this record. I knew he was drinking a lot in those days. Yeah. And I think he was kind of putting that all behind him.
0: And let's go to it. "They tell me to be discreet for all intended purposes. They tell me revenge is sweet, and from where they stand, I'm sure it is. But I feel nothing for their game, where beauty goes unrecognized. All I feel is heat and flame, and all I see are dark eyes."

0: No, time is short and the days are sweet, and passion rules the arrow that flies. A million faces at my feet, but all I see are dark eyes. On this week's version of Rhymes with Bob, with the esteemed Professor Coyote as he putts on down the road about 45 miles an hour when he's really revving it up in Bertha. And he'll be back next week. And it is now time for a little bit of business.
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0: Hey, you know, the street fair is happening tomorrow in Port Townsend, right? It's going to be up at the Uptown, and it is writ with live music and art, along with the Farmers Market and the PT Art Guild's Arts and Crafts Fair, all going on, same place, that's tomorrow. And there's going to be live music from Abracadabra Trip, the Chloroform Rags, and more. And then at the end of the afternoon, it's going to be the unbelievably brief but colorful parade. It's an Uptown thing, tradition. That's tomorrow in Uptown in Port Townsend. All right, KPTZ and PT Main Street is welcoming Poser to the Concerts on the Dock series. That's this Thursday, August 20th. And they're from Whidbey Island, and they bring the favorite 90s hits to life. High-energy sets and crowds singing along. And music starts at 5 tomorrow at Pope Marine. And, oh, I wanted to mention the Northwest Herbal Fair, too. That's coming up August 23rd, a week from Sunday. It's going to be at Finn River, 9 to 6. So Northwest Herbal Fair, workshops, food vendors, plant walks, all that good stuff. So you can go to nwherbalfair.com. Welcome to Word Songs, where the lyrics take center stage. And thanks for being there. Appreciate y'all that are reaching out, and you are listening to KPTZ Port Townsend 91.9 and KPTZ.org, everywhere else in the known universe. I say terrestrial radio from the Salish Sea because we're live, we're community, we're all volunteer, and we're on the air no matter what's happening to that big old dark world spinning out there in the universe, careening around in the cosmos. We are here, and Word Songs is here every Friday from 1 to 3. So I really want to hear this song, probably the best they ever did, or they still could come up with something better, but it's going to tie for first place. It's the Milk Carton Kids. Michigan's in the rear view now. Keep your hands where I can see them. You took the words right out of my mouth when you know that I would need them. What am I supposed to do now without you? It's Michigan on Word Songs.

Hey, that's Alinda Mariposa Segura. You may know her as Hooray for the Riff Raff, song called Alibi. You know that time can take you for a ride, can take you by surprise. Maybe you'll roll snake eyes. Baby, tell me why. You gotta play your luck. Two aces, call your bluff. I love you very much. And all that other stuff on Word Song Stay. That in that set started with the Milk Carton Kids doing Michigan, and then Hope Sandoval and the Warm Inventions, which is really Hope Sandoval, became Maggie Mazzy Star and Colmel Siasog. I screwed that up totally from my bloody Valentine. I don't know how to say it. All right. Anyway, American Irish Dream Pop duo. When DJ Christine comes in at 3, she'll tell me how to say it. All right. And then Big Thief, which has Adrienne Lenker in it, did the song All Night and All Day. And then Hooray for the Riff Raff and Alibi. 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Port Townsend, and kptz.org is everywhere else in the known universe. 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And you can check out shows that were over the last couple weeks if you want to listen to one on archives. All right, well, I'm going to put out a song here for Landis, and maybe you know the story behind this one. It was written for Neil Cassady, but also for Cassady Law, who was a daughter who was born to some of the Grateful Dead band members. And so a song that goes between two Cassadys here on Word Songs.

That's Marlon and Emily France from North Carolina. They go by the group Watch House there, and a song that's called House of Stone on Word Songs, and a little set that we started with the Grateful Dead doing Cassidy and Courtney Barnett. After that, Sight Unseen. And then there's a great album Billy Bragg and Joe Henry put out of train songs. It's called Shine a Light, field recordings from the Great American Railroad. And that was Lead Belly's song, The Midnight Special. And then the Felice brothers from New York, Ian and James, and at one time their other brother, Simone. And that was the song Undress. You know, they started busking on at the 42nd Street and Union Square station in New York, and then kept at it and made records and toured all over and got kind of well-known in the Americana world, and then up to Watch House there for House of Stone on Word Songs. And stay tuned. Of course, at 3 o'clock, DJ Christine's going to take you away on mixtape, and we'll be here on Word Songs till then on kptz.org. Word Songs here with DJ Wuz from Fridays from 1 to 3, where the lyrics do the talking. All right, blue windows behind the stars, yellow moon on the rise, big birds flying across the sky, throwing shadows on our eyes, leave us helpless. And this is Molly Tuttle, an Old Crow Medicine Show on Word Songs, doing a little kneel.

Whenever I need just a little 1 minute plus shorty song, I remember Cheap Day Return acoustic, Ian Anderson there, and from Aqua Lung, and a little last little tiny set there from Molly Tuttle and Old Crow Medicine Show doing Helpless, John Prine, Summer End, and then that one there. All right, that's it for Word Songs, and this has been Was, and I will be again. I'm sending you out with a little Courtney Barnett here to get you ready for DJ Christine on Word Songs. This is another beautiful day.

Courtney Barnett. That's a perfect lead-in for what we're going to hear today. So, hey, hi, DJ Christine. You're listening to KPTZ 91.9 FM here in Port Townsend, Washington. It's required by the FCC for me to say that to you, in case you didn't know. But we also stream all over the great, gigantic planet known as Earth. So, and maybe even in space, because I know I could listen live from my airplane. Well, not my airplane, but an airplane. Anyway, this is DJ Christine. It's mixtape. It's Friday afternoon. We're getting goofy. I'm going to be spotlighting Phoebe Bridgers' new album today, along with a little bit of Phoebe's music and some of the other artists I think fit in that space with her. So I'm going to start with a different artist, one that I also love very much and also has some brand new music out. And I've got a lot of new music in the mix today. This is Blanchel with Violins.

You want to change the world? Okay, change it. 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That's your privilege. And if I'm still around when you've got it, give me the rules and I'll try to live by them. But right now, I'm living in this world and these rules I know. You play for keeps and you play to win. And if you lose, you start over again.

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The ride goes up and down and round and round. It has thrills and chills, and it's very brightly colored, and it's very loud.

0: our food is unfit to eat. We sit watching our TVs while some local newscaster tells us that today we had 15 homicides and 63 violent crimes, as if that's the way it's supposed to be. We know things are bad, worse than bad. They're crazy. 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
1: If that's what the grown-ups have done with this world that was given to them, then we better get those boys camps started fast and see what the kids...

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And that's our job, is to spark somebody else watching us. We might not be the ones, but let's not be selfish. And because we're not going to change the world, let's not talk about how we should change it. I don't know how to change it, but I know if I keep talking about how dirty it is out here, somebody's going to clean it up.

0: I wish I could know what it's like to be a girl in a band. So I told some friends that I would like to be the lead tambourinist and second triangle player in their new band. So let's see if that comes together. Sonic Youth with Sacred Trickster from The Eternal. Zed's Dead before that with Channel Flipping 2, Only You. If you have not seen a Zed's Dead video for one of their Channel Flipping songs, just find one. Find that one. Find any one of them. They're great. Leon Bridges with Illusion, a brand new song from his Happiness Anytime album. And Blonde Shell with Violins from the upcoming release Violins. And that brings us all up to speed. If you're liking this, give me an email, dj@kptz.org. I got a quick message for you.
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0: All right, well, let's jump right back into the music. This is something brand new from the new Sarah Cahoon album. I hope you enjoy this.

Eureka, flutter in a Chinese fan in the Knoxville fashion. All last night, you tossed and turned. Your body was hotter than the night that Richmond burned. You said you had a bad nightmare about tractor trailers crashing.

Thelma and Louise, making love under the poplar trees. We could hear some screaming, sounded like a slaughterhouse.

0: And that is Rostam. And Rostam is also the lead singer of Vampire Weekend. And so if the voice sounded familiar, but I played that besides it being a great brand new song because it has Claro on it. But when I first heard it, I thought it was Phoebe Bridgers. And we're kind of spotlighting her today. Bo Burnham before that with Content, a quick little song about creating content during the pandemic. Bo Burnham is the partner of Phoebe Bridgers. Better Oblivion Community Center, a current one-off supergroup of Phoebe Bridgers and Connor Oberst, also known as Bright Eyes. That song, Forest Lawn, from their one and only album from 2019. Bright Eyes himself, also again known as Connor Oberst, covering a Felix Brothers song with Wonderful Life. And that is from an upcoming compilation of Felix Brothers songs by a variety of artists. And Bright Eyes, always a big fan of Felix Brothers. Phoebe Bridgers with the earliest single from the new album that just came out, Lost Boys, and that's an acoustic version because you may have heard the other version, so I wanted to keep it interesting. And we're going to hear some more from that album coming up. And The Sacred Souls with Same Difference from their new album, One and the Same. This is Lorelei with Billy Came Back, and that is from their album on Matador Records. And I'll tell you, I get a lot of music at the station. I get a lot of emails of digital music, and there are certain record labels I'll always check out, Dead Oceans, Matador, Sub Pop, Coal Mine, Daptone. And so that one coming in on Matador, I checked it out, liked it right away, and that's how it got in the mix. And we started with Sarah Cahoon, who also has a brand new album, I've Missed You All These Years, is the album. The song we heard, Not How I Hoped, and that out on Sub Pop Records. Yeah, another one of those that's just always a good time, right? So I got a little promo for you, and then we're going to get right back to this music.
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0: All right, I've got something from La Luz in the set later, so we'll hear a little bit of an artist that'll be playing Tarbu. Also wanted to let you know that you can join KPTZ in Concerts in the Woods in welcoming Brittany Jean to the Laurel B. Johnson Community Center in Coyle on Saturday, August 22nd at 3 p.m. Brittany Jean is a singer-songwriter interested in capturing real life, and her purity of voice conveys the honesty that is so essential to folk and Americana music. Yeah, so let me know what you're thinking if you're enjoying the show, KPTZ or DJ at KPTZ.org. Thanks to everybody who's been enjoying the music we have been playing so far, getting a lot of nice messages from my friends and stuff. So thanks everybody for listening in. I appreciate every single one of you. Here's a little more from this brand new Phoebe Bridgers album, Lost Weekend, this song, I Can't Wait.

0: Mary in the Junkyard with New Muscles. That's from the album Role Model Hermit. And Mary in the Junkyard, a band I just heard recently out of Britain, Great Britain. And, you know, it came up in a list of bands that sounded like Wolf Alice. I actually think it sounds like if Kay Tempest met, like, I don't know, maybe Wolf Alice, maybe bands like Adrian Lenker or something like that. I couldn't quite discern it, but I really liked it. I thought it was great. Boy Genius before that with Ketchum, Idaho from the Boy Genius EP. Boy Genius being one third Phoebe Bridgers plus Lucy Dacus and Julian Baker. And I think that brings us all up to speed on that shorter set. It is the top of the hour. You are listening to KPTZ 91.9 FM here in Port Townsend, Washington. This is Mixtape with DJ Christine. I hope you're enjoying the show today. You can let me know here at DJ at KPTZ, or you can text me, as some people have done, at 360-217-9160. I just want to say hi to everybody who's listening today, and I really appreciate all of the messages I've been receiving. I am having a turntable problem, which will confuse things a little bit, but that's okay. We'll just have to, you know, improvise, because that's what we do when we're a good DJ. So I got a message for you, and then we will get right back into our music.
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0: Okay, I heard this song in a movie I watched, and I was like, I recognize that voice, because I'm a big fan of the band Sigur Rós, the Icelandic band, and their lead singer Jónsi has a very distinctive sound, and he is backing up the artist on this song, Revelation, from the movie Boy Erased.

Mazzy Star with Mary of Silence from 1993. So tonight that I might see. And I was talking to DJ Was about what a great artist Hope Sandoval is. He had played some of her earlier. And I said, oh, I got some Mazzy Star in the bag. I'm going to have to pull that out for sure. Sylvanesso before that with a brand new song, Concrete Glen, from their new upcoming album. And that song featuring some cigarros on it with a little interpolation of Sven Inglar, a little sample or what have you. And Choi Sivan with Revelation from the movie Boy Erased, and that one featuring Jonesy of Cigarros on that as well. And that brings us up to speed, and it is, time for your 420 song almost here on Friday afternoon. I have one message for you before we jump into that. KPTZ and Rain Shadow Recording are excited to welcome Seattle-based American folk singer-songwriter Jim Page to Port Townsend on Sunday, August 23rd at 7 p.m. Voted as one of the 50 most influential musicians in Seattle history, he is known as a messenger of peace and social commentary. Please join us at Rain Shadow Recording Studio located at Fort Warden. So yes, that is Sunday, August 23rd, or a week from this Sunday. So for your 420 song today, I've got one more track for you from Phoebe Bridgers' brand new album, Lost Weekend. This one called Haunted.

the Cranberries with an acoustic version of Linger. You know, so that's a song that I feel like when it was out, you know, people kind of maybe made fun of it and made fun of Zombie. But in retrospect and listening to it many years later, it's just such a beautiful, beautiful song. And the musicianship on that is just phenomenal. And it's kind of a little hint of something. So if you follow our spotlight, it said today's show is going to be a love it or hate it show. And it obviously is not. I pivoted a little bit. And so we're going to do something different this week and next week. But on the 28th or 2 weeks from now, I'm going to do that love it or hate it show. And that's kind of a preview. Songs that maybe some people love and some people hate. So if there's something you love that you know other people hate, or something you hate that you know other people love, go ahead and send me an email, christine@kptz.org. And for those that always ask, it's Christine, C-H-R-I-S-T-I-N-E. I was named after Jesus. There you go. Jen Champion before that with Time to Regulate from her album Single Rider. Jen Champion, also previously known as Jen Ghetto, and has been in Carissa's Weird. La Luz, who will be playing the Tarbu Festival down at the Quilting Lantern. La Luz with Morning High, and that was part of your 420 song block, a perfect song for that. That's from 2013's It's Alive. And we started with one more song from Phoebe Bridgers' brand new Lost Weekend that just came out today on Dead Oceans, that one Haunted. So I hope you're enjoying the set today. If you are, you can let me know, dj@kptz.org. Text me at 360-217-9160. I fixed my turntable problem thanks to DJ Mars, so thank you for the hints and things like that. And yeah, we got a little bit more time. 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The Donate Now button is right there at the top of the screen. Well, I think you might, if you hear the same buzzing I hear, it's because I have all sorts of turntables queued up. So let's jump into just one of those. It was National Vinyl Week this week. Here's one of my really, really old, old vinyls. So you're going to hear maybe some cracking and popping in it, but that's okay. This is David Bowie.

0: Thank you very much. Okay. We love you. We got to go now, though. You're going to kick us out. Thank you. Like to play all night. We got to go.
1: It's kind of how I feel as a DJ. I could play all night, but I got to go because DJ Ron McElroy is in the house getting ready for free spin and respin. He's, you know, queuing everything up. So I just want to say, hey, thanks. Thanks for joining me. That was Shuggy Otis with Strawberry Letter number 23, and that was live in Williamsburg. And it's inspiring me that maybe I need to do an all-live show one of these days. Before that, The Who with The Blue, Red, and Gray from The Who by Numbers, and that one goes out to my hubby. So the other night we were talking about Who songs and Who albums and some that kind of stand the test of time and maybe some that don't sound as good many years later. And I told him The Blue, Red, and the Gray is just a song I'll just always love by The Who, and he was like, I'm not sure I know it. So there it is. And Fruit Bats with Something Brand New, Perhaps We're a Storm. And I intentionally threw the Fruit Bats in with all those 80s and 70s bands because Fruit Bats have, to me, always had kind of a throwback sound. That from their new album, The Landfill. And we started with Modern Love from David Bowie on my 1983 version of Let's Dance. So if you did hear the popping and the you know, all those other sounds, that was real. That was real. So thanks for joining me on Mixtape. I'll be back next Friday with some more of this kind of stuff. I'm going to spotlight maybe a couple more of these Phoebe Bridgers songs. This entire album is just note perfect. So I highly encourage you to dig into it if she's an artist you like, or maybe an artist I just introduced you to that you're like, wait, I like that. I like that a lot. So yeah, definitely go check it out. I'm going to leave you with a couple of more. This is something from Blur, and then something new from Gelato Tropical, which is a little collab that Gelato Negro is doing. Thanks for joining me. I will see you next week on the radio.

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This is a casual community group open to all that meets at Strange Days Comics and Games in Uptown. All abilities, skills, and ages welcome, with youth under 16 years old requiring an adult to be present. The event starts at 8 a.m. The Port Townsend Farmers Market is open from 9 a.m. to 2 p.m. in Uptown Port Townsend. Music will be provided by the Myers Watson Forsythe Jazz Trio. 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The sale will take place in the Hagen Building next to the Jefferson County Library in Port Hadlock. Friends of the Library members can shop early at 9:30 a.m. The sale runs from 10 a.m. to 3 p.m. KPTZ and Port Townsend Main Street are excited to bring you the 35th annual Uptown Street Fair on Saturday from 9 a.m. to 4 p.m. Enjoy live music, an arts and crafts fair, the Port Townsend Farmers Market, and kids' activities. 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